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And the 6 o'clock triple shot continues as we celebrate the 106th anniversary of the first ever regularly scheduled radio broadcast. Happened in Quebec, Canada. And ever since then, it's been nothing but Radio Gaga. Here's Queen on 98.1 KKFM.

0: Wall of Voodoo. Wrapping up the 6 o'clock triple shot there, Mexican Radio on 98.1 KKFM as we celebrate the first ever regularly scheduled radio programming. It happened on this date in 1920 and still going strong. Thank you so much for listening. So, yeah, we went from Canada down to Mexico radio. Come back. We've got Cheap Trick on the way, The Boss, and much more next on 98.1 KKFM.
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2: Well, we don't have any reports of stalls or accidents at this time. We are still building that heavy volume through town. No pockets of easing, really. I mean, it's just a typical afternoon drive right now. But again, no stalls or accidents reported. Let's keep it that way, and we'll certainly keep you updated. I'm Coyote, that's traffic.
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0: 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I hope you're feeling good. I am about to. It's about time for me to hit the road. Make sure you come back. Coming up at 7 o'clock, it is the one, the only Steve Gorman Rocks program. A great way to wrap up your night. So keep it here, 98.1 KKFM. 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
3: The best part of the day begins now. 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It's Steve Gorman Rocks. Welcome to the show.
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0: Guns N' Roses with Patience from the Lies EP from 1989. April, do you remember hearing those acoustic songs and thinking, this isn't Guns N' Roses? It's not loud and angry, and what are they doing?
1: But you know, I don't remember that, but I do remember asking an intern if they knew who this was when it was playing a while back. Mm-hmm. They had no idea. Like, I feel so old that an intern had no idea who Guns N' Roses was. Like, something's wrong with this country. That's going to be the end of civilization, the end of humanity, when just people don't know who Guns N' Roses is.
0: I think there's other signals that I would look for as in terms of, like, humanity is now at an end.
1: Nope, that's it.
0: I can think of a couple, maybe even three things that would be more important than someone not knowing who Guns N' Roses was. But, yeah, I'll give you a top five.
1: Okay,
0: sure.
1: Okay,
0: maybe
1: yeah.
0: Fourth or fifth.
1: Top
0: yeah.
1: Five.

0: The Black Crowes with Hard to Handle on Steve Gorman Rocks from the debut album Shake Your Money Maker. I was in the Black Crowes, of course, back in the day for many, many years. We recorded that album in the summer of 1989. And I can tell you right now, none of us had any idea. We didn't even dream that we would have a hit record because we would listen to rock radio. And there was nothing that sounded like us there. You know, you had Guns N' Roses were dominating the world. Skid Row was the new hot band in 89. Motley Crue released Dr. Feelgood. They were huge. Rock was harder edged. And it just that Sunset Strip vibe was all the rage. And we thought we were going to kind of fly under the radar and probably find a smaller audience and hopefully, in our minds, build a cult following that we could slowly grow year after year after year. And that song you just heard made sure none of that happened. Hard to Handle exploded out of speakers, and suddenly everybody's like, hey, rock and roll's kind of cool again. So to that, I say thank you, Otis Redding, because Hard to Handle is a cover of an Otis Redding song. Love to say that we wrote it, but no, that's all Otis.
1: Man, I love this place. I've been surfing here since I was a kid. Now, seeing my grandson out on the water, it means everything to me. Watching him and taking in the blue waves, the sea breeze, the blurry horizon.
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20: Steve Gorman rocks, yeah. Bigfoot. I saw him. He's here in the woods of Michigan. Oh, by the way, it's Gonzo from Saginaw, Michigan.
19: Thanks for the info, Gonzo. This is Steve Gorman Rocks.

Whitesnake, Still of the Night on Steve Gorman Rocks. The band Led Zeppelin has about five or six different songs that I would say, if somebody said, play me one Led Zeppelin song, you could pick and say, well, this will give you a pretty good sense of all the directions this band could go. On that list, to me, maybe the very top of the list, Over the Hills and Far Away.

Led Zeppelin, Over the Hills and Far Away on Steve Gorman Rocks. That's from their fifth album, Houses of the Holy. And that is one of those classic songs that starts acoustic, kicks in, great guitar solo, great drum track. It's the whole bag, the entire Led Zeppelin experience wrapped up in one song. Don Henley's solo career was nothing to sneeze at. Several big hits, but there's one to me that always stands out, head and shoulders above the rest. And that's The Boys of Summer, a song he wrote with Mike Campbell from Tom Petty and the Heartbreakers. Mike originally wrote it and played it for Tom, who didn't really hear anything that inspired him. So he took it to Don Henley, who immediately heard a melody in his head, had a lyric in his mind, and boom, one thing leads to another, and they churned out a classic. Here's The Boys of Summer.

0: got a problem.
1: Steve's got an answer.
0: It might not be the right answer. I mean, he's a rock star, not a therapist.
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3: Okay.
2: Now, Jared went over to his boss's house for dinner, mm-hmm. and his boss's wife now won't stop texting him.
3: Okay.
2: So, Jared says the texts are super flirty, and one of them even included a kind of iffy, dirty picture, and you could kind of see some of her bra, right?
3: Oh, my gosh.
2: So, Jared doesn't want to start anything. He doesn't want anything to do with this woman, and he also doesn't want to piss off his boss. What should he do?
3: Boy, I think, Jared, you have to respond to her text messages respectfully and directly and say, hey, I'm sorry if I gave you the wrong impression. I am not interested in this. Please stop texting me this. I'm very uncomfortable. Basically, what I'm getting at is he needs defense exhibit A if this blows up. He needs to be able to go to his boss and say, look at what I've been texting her. And he needs to tell her, you're putting me in a very awkward position. Please stop. You know, he's got to thread this needle where he's making damn sure anyone that ever goes through those text messages later sees that he is begging for her to leave him alone. This is not a time to sit back and hope it goes away. You've got to be very proactive here. Good luck, Jared. That's a tough one.
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24: You know, I watched a video the other day about kids getting landlines at home. We haven't had a landline in my house in, I can't even tell you how long. But seeing these parents about my age being teleported back to their own childhoods, a simpler time before screens, was really powerful. And as for the kids, they sat and had conversations with their grandparents without multitasking or being distracted by a screen. I thought this was a great way to have kids stay in touch with family members and friends without getting sucked into the smartphone era too young. Of course, you need other people close by to hop on board as well if this is something that's going to work. Perhaps most important, I realized, these relics can be a great conversation starter with your children. You can talk about what it really means to be connected in this day.

Pink Floyd, another brick in the wall on Steve Gorman Rocks. The children's choir in that song. I mean, what an amazing thing to add to the Pink Floyd sound. And it just fulfilled the vision Roger Waters had for that song. But here's the thing. It wasn't his idea. It was producer Bob Ezrin who had the idea. Hey, you know, there's a kid's school right down the street. Maybe we could go grab some kids from the school and record them singing. It just completed the vision perfectly. And then, of course, he also said, guys, for this song, four on the floor disco beat. Before you knew it, Pink Floyd had joined modern music. 1979, disco was king, and Pink Floyd jumped on. And people were dancing all around the globe to Pink Floyd. Go figure.

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0: I won't back down. Tom Petty on Steve Gorman. Rock Steve, I really want you to get into this next song. So do me a favor, close your eyes and imagine yourself in a dark alley.
1: Okay.
0: Wind machine kicks in. 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
1: I feel like the woman I've always wanted to be. 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Here's Shadows of the Night.

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0: Fact brought to you by Steve Gorman Rocks. Gene Simmons' tongue is insured for $1 million. Yes, that's true. And this is Steve Gorman Rocks.

Foreigner with Urgent from their fourth album, conveniently titled Four, on Steve Gorman Rocks. Steve Miller Band broke through with Fly Like an Eagle, a giant album all over the planet. They followed it up a year later in 1977 with their second straight giant album, full of hits. Book of Dreams was the album, and Swingtown was one of those hits.

Steve Miller Band with Swing Town on Steve Gorman Rocks. When I was in high school, I wasn't a huge AC/DC fan. I liked their songs. I really did. But I was the kind of kid that identified himself by the music I listened to. And so I wasn't going to listen, or I wasn't going to admit that I listened to the biggest bands in the world. I was into new wave and punk and obscure bands, at least obscure in my small school in a small town in Kentucky. But then I'd hop into my buddy's car, I'd go to the mall, I'd hang out at a party, wherever I was, AC/DC's Back in Black was always on. And I would listen and just think, man, that is awesome. And if I were just a little less self-conscious, I'd probably just admit that I love AC/DC. I was probably 20 before I finally was able to just go, you know what? I don't care what label you put on it. It's just great music. And now I feel like I wasted some years not admitting my love for AC/DC, but I guess it could have been worse. I could still be sitting here now going, I don't get the big deal. The baddest band on planet Earth. Here's Back in Black.

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1: Wait, That's True?
0: Fact brought to you by Steve Gorman Rocks. Elvis Presley's manager sold I Hate Elvis buttons to make money off of his haters. Yes, that's true. And this is Steve Gorman Rocks.

0: History on Steve Gorman Rocks. Here's your host, Steve Gorman.
1: It is May the 20th, April Rose. It's time for a look back history lesson. Ready?
2: Oh, yeah. Let's do this.
1: On this day in 2014, an 80-year-old man named Prince Rupert Lowenstein died. Who was he? He was a Bavarian banker, and he was the financial mentor to Mick Jagger. He made the Rolling Stones the richest band on earth. They followed his advice.
2: What?
1: Most famously, in the early 70s, they moved to the south of France to become tax exiles to avoid paying all that British tax.
2: Uh-huh.
1: He was given sole credit for making that band rich, and very famously, in his autobiography, did mention several times, I never cared for the Stones' music, of course. On this day in 1995, Don Henley from the Eagles married a model named Sharon Summerall. The guest list included his bandmates Glenn Frey, Joe Walsh, Timothy B. Schmidt, but also David Crosby, Jimmy Buffett, Jackson Brown, Billy Joel, Sting, and Sheryl Crow. They had to have double doors everywhere to get all those egos into the same room. On this day in 1966, Pete Townsend and Roger Daltrey of The Who were waiting around for their rhythm section, John Entwistle and Keith Moon, to arrive at a gig, and they never showed up. So they just grabbed the rhythm section from the local band that opened for them and started the set. Moon and Entwistle finally arrived in the middle of the set, and a big Donnybrook, a fight broke out. Pete Townsend hit Keith Moon on the head with his guitar. Keith Moon and John Entwistle quit the band in protest, but then they rejoined a week later.
2: That's so fun. I missed back in the day.
1: I love nothing more than watching other bands fight.
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19: Sometimes you can tell a lot about what someone wants to do offline by looking at what they do online. Let me tell you about Pinterest's first parenting trend report. Pinterest is a huge platform. They have 600 million monthly users, 80 billion searches per month. The report found a shift from the iPad kid era to now, when parents are actually more interested in real-world adventures and hands-on activities. The Global Trends and Insights lead at Pinterest told us, families are thoughtfully designing childhoods rooted in creativity, intention, and meaningful experiences. One psychologist we spoke to said he sees this as a reflection of parents' desire to build core capacities in their children: resilience, curiosity, self-regulation, empathy. These things don't grow automatically, but are built through lived experience. I'm Dr. Sanjay Gupta, helping you live a better life.
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1: 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Now let's get back to the show. This is Steve Gorman Rocks.

Warren Zevon, Werewolves of London on Steve Gorman Rocks from the Excitable Boy album. Warren Zevon's final album, which was called The Wind, came out in 2004. He passed away that year, and he spent a good bit of his final year on Earth recording really a masterpiece of an album. And it's an interesting situation to imagine Warren Zevon given a terminal diagnosis from his doctor and then realizes, I don't have much time left, so I'm going to make another album. And knowing it's his farewell message, if you will, knowing full well, this is it. Whatever I have left to say, I got to say it now. And this is the album everyone will go to when they think of me and they imagine what it was like in the final days of my life. And Warren knocked it out of the park. Werewolves of London is his greatest hit single for sure.

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0: Van Halen, Jump on Steve Gorman Rocks. Steve, I feel like this is David Lee Roth's anthem. He probably goes around all day saying, go ahead and jump.
1: I don't think so, because that's actually Sammy Hagar.
0: Oh my gosh, I'm so fired. Is this happening?
1: I fooled you. Of course it's David Lee Roth. I just knew if I looked you in the eye and smiled sweetly, you'd think there's no way he would lie to me.
0: Right, because you're a million times smarter. Like, you grew up with these guys. Oh, I totally thought I was going to get fired. They were going to be like, April, come to my office. The dean needs to talk to you.
1: Never forget, April, I'm a con man at heart.

0: And now it's time to take a brief intermission from the music for Steve Gorman's impression of the band who turned chainsaws into toys. Motley Crue.
1: Oh, dude, what's he doing with that chainsaw?

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1: Yeah, we're done with commercials too. Let's get back to the show. This is Steve Gorman Rocks.

Joan Jett and the Blackhearts with I Hate Myself for Loving You from 1988's Up Your Alley album. In the 70s, there was nobody bigger for a time than Grand Funk Railroad. They famously sold out Shea Stadium faster than the Beatles had. And in case you're wondering where they're from, well, they'll tell you right here. They're an American band.

Grand Funk Railroad, I mentioned that for a few years in the 70s, they were the biggest band in America. For a few years in the 80s and the 90s, Guns N' Roses was the biggest band on planet Earth. Appetite for Destruction from 1987, 88, 89, 90. Those 4 years, there was nothing that could touch the comet that was Guns N' Roses. When they put out their follow-up albums, Use Your Illusion 1 and 2 in 1991, they were flexing. They had all the power. They could do whatever they wanted to do, and make no mistake, they did exactly that. They said, we have a single. It's 9 minutes long. No edits. They were the biggest band in the world. They had the leverage. Radio stations had to play it. That song, November Rain.

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What I Like About You, The Romantics on Steve Gorman Rocks, a band from Detroit, Michigan that came out of the gate strong with that song. The one sort of anomaly or an interesting fact is the drummer, Jimmy Marino, sings What I Like About You. He was not normally the lead singer. They had another guy up front, the guitar player. But for What I Like About You, for whatever reason, they just let the drummer sing it. And an awful lot of people just assumed when they saw the video, oh, I guess the drummer's the lead singer of the band. Not the case at all. I think he probably got the gig because in the studio, I always imagine the producer saying, hey, guys, can anybody do this? And he did it best. So, you know, they gave him the tune.

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0: Talk Dirty to Me Poison on Steve Gorman Rock. Steve, for me, Bret Michaels, the nicest rock star I've ever met, but like nice to everyone, nice to like the interns and the sound techs and just everybody, like the camera people. Who would you put as the nicest rock star ever? Because when you're a rock star, you can be whoever you want to be, and people are still going to be nice to you, still going to follow you around and be friends with you. Like, you don't have to be a nice person.
1: I will say that the overwhelming majority of quote-unquote rock stars I've met are really nice guys or nice women. Everybody has a little bit of a weird moment when you have to adjust to fame, I guess, and you do kind of lose sight of the general rules of a polite society. But almost everybody comes back around and recognizes, oh, I'm just really lucky to be here, because it's not about being great or brilliant. You can be great and brilliant and be anonymous. And every great rock star knows other friends who didn't make it who are just as good as they are. So the vast majority are really great. But you know what? I would agree with you. Bret Michaels, I've met him. He's an awesome dude. Really, really lovely guy. And I'll tell you, the other name, Robert Plant, nicest guy in the world.
0: Aww. You're so lucky that you even could breathe in the same room he was in.
1: I did more than that, sister. But I'm sworn to secrecy.

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AC/DC Dirty Deeds Done Dirt Cheap from the album Dirty Deeds, released in 1976 Down Under, a few years later released in America. The debut album for Boston was the biggest debut album in rock history up to that point. How do you follow it up? Well, luckily for Boston, with another album full of hits. Here's the title track to record number two, Don't Look Back.

0: 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It's time for Classic Rock Rewind with April Rose on Steve Gorman Rocks.
1: On this day, back in 1997, the Foo Fighters released their second album, The Color and the Shape. After the release and the success of their first self-titled debut album, the Foos went back into the studio in the spring of 96 to work on this follow-up. Guitarist and frontman Dave Grohl wrote all the songs for the album, as he did on their first album, but the rest of the band collaborated on the arrangements, or so drummer William Goldsmith thought. Now, after the rough drum tracks were all laid down by Goldsmith, Dave decided he wasn't super happy with the way it turned out and decided to re-record all of the drum tracks himself. Of course, this didn't sit well with Goldsmith. Feeling betrayed, he left the band as soon as he found out. Now, luckily, the tension in the studio didn't interfere with the release of the album, and it spawned a slew of hits, including Monkey Wrench, Everlong, and My Hero. Today, we salute an album that proved the Foo Fighters were here to stay. I'm April Rose, and this is Steve Gorman Rocks.

Want to talk rock music with a rock star? Get out a pen and paper. We're giving out Steve's number so you can do just that. 844-446-7626. This is Steve Gorman Rocks.

Queen was somebody to love on Steve Gorman Rocks. I talked earlier in the hour about the work ethic of Dave Grohl from Foo Fighters. And, you know, Taylor Hawkins, the longtime drummer of the Foo Fighters, who died 4 years ago, he was similarly touched with an incredible work ethic. But it was Taylor Hawkins that got in Dave's ear early and said, hey, I mean, I know we're successful and we're on a good career path here, but why don't we work a little harder? And why don't we just admit that we want to be huge arena rock stars? Let's really put our show up on the blocks, get under the hood, and figure out what we can do to compete with the biggest bands in the world. That was coming from Taylor Hawkins, who is a huge fan of the band Queen. And the song we just heard, Somebody to Love, was a feature of many Foo Fighters gigs. Taylor Hawkins loved Queen, and he would come out front from the drum kit and sing Somebody to Love. Nobody can take that song away from Freddie Mercury, but Taylor Hawkins sure as heck borrowed it perfectly many, many nights on the road.

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Scorpions, Wind of Change on Steve Gorman Rocks, kicking off the fifth and final hour of a Wednesday night. We've got the Chili Peppers, Black Sabbath, Led Zeppelin, Journey, Van Halen. My God, it's like a who's who of the greatest bands on earth here. Still coming this hour. Right now, it's time for 38 Special. Hold on loosely.

0: got a problem. Steve's got an answer. It might not be the right answer. I mean, he's a rock star, not a therapist. It's time for Questionable Wisdom on Steve Gorman Rocks. Here's April Rose with tonight's question.
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2: Okay.
1: Now, Jared went over to his boss's house for dinner, and his boss's wife now won't stop texting him.
2: Okay.
1: So, Jared says the texts are super flirty, and one of them even included a kind of iffy, dirty picture, and you could kind of see some of her bra, right?
2: Oh, my gosh.
1: So, Jared doesn't want to start anything. He doesn't want anything to do with this woman, and he also doesn't want to piss off his boss. What should he do?
2: Boy, I think, Jared, you have to respond to her text messages respectfully and directly and say, hey, I'm sorry if I gave you the wrong impression. I am not interested in this. Please stop texting me this. I'm very uncomfortable. Basically, what I'm getting at is he needs defense exhibit A if this blows up. He needs to be able to go to his boss and say, look at what I've been texting her. And he needs to tell her, you're putting me in a very awkward position. Please stop. You know, he's got to thread this needle where he's making damn sure anyone that ever goes through those text messages later sees that he is begging for her to leave him alone. This is not a time to sit back and hope it goes away. You've got to be very proactive here. Good luck, Jared. That's a tough one.
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20: You know, one of the weirder things I've seen on social media lately is parents feeding their babies butter, like whole sticks of butter. They swear that it helps them feel fuller after meals and get a good night's sleep, among other things. There's actually something to this. You know, butter is full of fat, which a rapidly growing infant needs, but eating butter all the time results in, quote, boxing out other important nutrients they need as well. Spokesperson for the Academy of Nutrition and Dietetics told us she recommends half a teaspoon to a teaspoon melted and then added to a puree. Or as they get older, you can drizzle oil or melted butter over cooked vegetables, she told us. We never say just give butter by itself, and it's not the only source of fat she would recommend. Avocados, hummus, fish, they are great sources of fat as well. And also, great foods to introduce. I'm Dr. Sanjay Gupta, helping you live a better life.
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That's Zeppelin with Black Dog from the fourth album. That's the lead track on that album. And that really is the album that cemented Led Zeppelin. Now, their first three albums established them as a giant band in the world. But Led Zeppelin 4 just served notice that, no, there's Led Zeppelin and then there's everybody else. That's when they really took the leap, if you will. Journey was a band that knocked around for years before Steve Perry joined, and once he got there, they were then able to take the leap. A big part of that was also the addition of the keyboardist Jonathan Cain. With his pop sensibilities and Steve Perry's voice, it was inevitable that Journey was going to go right to the top of the world. In 1981, their album Escape, you couldn't escape it if you tried. It was everywhere. And of course, listening back, it makes perfect sense. Here's one of several massive hits from the Escape album, Who's Crying Now?

0: Mystery on Steve Gorman Rocks. Here's your host, Steve Gorman.
1: It is May the 20th, April Rose. It's time for a look back history lesson. Ready?
2: Oh, yeah. Let's do this.
1: On this day in 2014, an 80-year-old man named Prince Rupert Lowenstein died. Who was he? He was a Bavarian banker, and he was the financial mentor to Mick Jagger. He made the Rolling Stones the richest band on earth. They followed his advice.
2: What?
1: Most famously, in the early 70s, they moved to the south of France to become tax exiles to avoid paying all that British tax.
2: Uh-huh.
1: He was given sole credit for making that band rich, and very famously, in his autobiography, did mention several times, I never cared for the Stones' music, of course. On this day in 1995, Don Henley from the Eagles married a model named Sharon Summerall.
2: Ooh,
1: the guest list included his bandmates Glenn Frey, Joe Walsh, Timothy B. Schmidt, but also David Crosby, Jimmy Buffett, Jackson Brown, Billy Joel, Sting, and Sheryl Crow. They had to have double doors everywhere to get all those egos into the same room. On this day in 1966, Pete Townsend and Roger Daltrey of The Who were waiting around for their rhythm section, John Entwistle and Keith Moon, to arrive at a gig, and they never showed up. So they just grabbed the rhythm section from the local band that opened for them and started the set. Moon and Entwistle finally arrived in the middle of the set, and a big Donnybrook, a fight broke out. Pete Townsend hit Keith Moon on the head with his guitar. Keith Moon and John Entwistle quit the band in protest, but then they rejoined a week later.
2: That's so fun. I missed back in the day.
1: I love nothing more than watching other bands fight.
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Start your morning with Bob and Tom. Then crank it up with Southern Colorado's classic rock chick, Gina Cavalli. 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
6: You and I have never met, but I'm willing to bet that there is something you would like to do, but you feel like you can't, that it's too hard, that you don't deserve it. A colleague of mine recently told me about this new book called Brave Shift, 30 Mindset Changes to Transform Your Life. It's written by a woman named Michelle Carrer. Carrer says the one thing most people forget when they set a goal is to attach a reason to it. Having that reason is big, because when you don't want to do something that's necessary to reach your goal, you can go back to your reason to find the motivation you need. Try to frame your goal as something you want to achieve, as opposed to being a bad part of yourself that you want to change. That will make you more likely to succeed, as will asking for help. All of us need it, and it makes people feel good to help you achieve your goals. I'm Dr. Sanjay Gupta, helping you live a better life.
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1: Ladies and gentlemen, we're glad you joined us. You found it. It's the Bob and Tom Show with Tom Griswold, Chick McGee, Christy Lee, Josh Arnold, and a cast of misfits ready to entertain you. Now, ready or not, here we go. This is the Bob and Tom Show.
2: Hey, welcome to the Bob and Tom Show. We're in the O'Reilly Auto Parts Studios. There's Christy Lee at the news desk.
3: Hi.
2: Hi.
3: Been rough in here today.
2: It's been...
4: Shut up, lady.
2: Yeah. There's Pat Godwin.
5: Hello.
2: There's Jessica Alsman. She's back.
3: Hello.
2: Hey, there she is. Mama, Big Mama Jessica. I didn't mean to say big.
6: What That's okay. I'll take it.
2: You know, like Big Mama.
4: Like the Shelley Winters movie.
2: Right.
3: Oh,
2: yes.
3: My God.
4: And we're not about to say you look like Shelley Winters.
2: My God.
7: I think you could get a size 12 foot
2: you gained
7: in your mouth.
2: Raised. There's Josh Arnold. Did
8: hello.
2: I say that? There's Ace Cosby.
8: Hello.
2: I'm Chick, and hello, Tom.
7: A couple quick things. Congratulations, Jessica, on the baby.
3: Yeah.
6: Thank you.
7: Got your little girl?
6: I do.
7: Did
6: Vivian.
7: You bring her?
6: I didn't. I figured she might start crying.
7: Oh, okay.
3: We got plenty of people to hold a baby.
2: Well, we've got plenty of people crying today.
3: Okay, yeah, there's that.
2: Yeah.
7: Congrats on the baby.
3: Do you have a nickname for her?
6: I always call her Vivi.
3: Vivi.
6: Viv.
7: What's her official name?
6: Vivian. You mean the whole name?
7: Like Vivian Marika or something? What is it?
6: Vivian Myrie.
4: What is Myrie. It?
6: Myrie?
4: Myrie.
7: Is that a family name?
6: No, we combined, well, kind of. We combined Mary and Marie into the Scottish version of Mary.
7: Oh, wait a second. So. This is a perfect setup for some kind of a joke. combining two names. What?
2: Tom.
7: What names could they have combined that wouldn't have worked out well?
4: So what? Okay. Connie.
2: And Tina.
3: It's a beautiful name.
6: Well, thank you.
3: Yes.
2: Tallulah. And
4: how old now?
6: She's 11 weeks today.
4: Oh, let me see here. So that's about 8 months? Okay.
6: Pretty close.
4: Big.
2: So
4: big.
2: It's about 6 feet tall?
6: She's got a big head.
2: Okay.
6: She's very long, too. It's insane.
4: A long baby.
6: But she was stuck in there and didn't want to come out. So no one was even close to the birth date when you were doing the guesses.
3: Oh.
6: She came like in March instead of February.
7: But they got her out, though.
6: Yeah, they vacuumed her out.
4: Okay. Do you remember?
2: Or you should have called her Hoover or something.
4: I saw you like a week after she was born. Do you remember this?
6: Barely.
4: Because you were like delusional.
3: Yeah, I was on no sleep
6: and... basically no iron. Like, I had a lot of blood loss. And they tried to give me an iron transfusion, and I was allergic to it.
3: Oh,
2: hey, Tom, she lost a lot of blood.
4: How'd you like to be allergic to blood?
7: Yeah. Just chewed on nails, huh? Congrats, and we're going to move forward here. I want to remind everybody, the pop-up shop is back up. Go to bobandtom.com. We've got some cool new stuff there. You might want to check that out. We had some sad news from the world of beer. I guess it's sad. Schlitz beer, the beer that made Milwaukee famous, is going away.
2: Let the consumer sort it out, you know.
4: Oh, sure. Yeah. No.
2: What are you going to do?
3: Sadly, beer sales are down everywhere.
2: Yeah.
7: I'm trying to think, slogan-wise, if this were a category in jeopardy, the beer to have when you're having more than one is Schaefer, right?
3: Schaefer? Never heard of Schaefer.
7: The one beer to have when you're having
3: Is that an Ohio thing?
2: And then Hams, the beer refresher.
7: Hams, the beer refresher.
2: They never did take a Schlitz. They never did that.
7: Probably not.
4: No. No.
7: Or no Schlitz.
4: No Schlitz Schlurlock.
2: There you go.
3: A troublemaker. Had you heard of Schaefer beer before?
4: I had.
3: Oh.
4: Yeah.
3: Hmm.
4: I never had it.
3: Hmm. I didn't know if that was.
4: Did you guys hear of a Falstaff?
3: Oh yeah.
2: Oh yeah. Okay. Falstaff.
7: But it's interesting to me the ones you remember the jingle.
2: Hams the beer refreshing.
7: Now, that Hams had kind of a pseudo Native American
2: bear. I think he was a Native American bear. I
7: was like, hey, kind of insulting.
3: Oh boy.
7: No, I'm not advocating that they do that. I'm just
2: sounds like you are
7: stating the obvious.
3: Miller High Life, the champagne of bottled beers. I remember that.
7: Yeah, they still have that.
2: When it's time to relax.
3: Yeah, Mike.
2: One beer stands clear year after year.
7: What were Schlitz's other slogans?
2: Go for the gusto, the beer that made Milwaukee famous. Take a Schlitz.
7: And when I was a kid, I believe that was the beer that made Milwaukee famous.
4: You don't know Schlitz from Shinola?
7: Shinola, now a very fine watchmaker.
4: Just having fun, not trying to be bored.
2: I don't want to talk about a Petoskey stone. I don't want to talk about it.
7: Don't want any facts. But also in the realm of things that are no longer around, Christy Lee.
3: She's still here.
7: Right there. No, you're around.
3: First you called me PJ, now you said I'm dead.
7: No, the story about something.
2: Hi, Miss Christy. It's almost like I can hear her. Bless her heart.
7: That was another death in the news. That was a nuanced segue.
4: Yes. I see news women.
3: Greg Hyman, the co-creator of Tickle Me Elmo, passed away. Mr. Hyman's partner, Deborah Nelson, confirmed his death at the age of 78 years old.
7: I thought we were going for the other story, not this one. I feel bad now.
2: What other story?
3: What other story?
7: About the restaurant that's closing.
3: Well, that's not a death. This is a death.
7: Yeah, it's a death of a restaurant.
4: One of Arthur Miller's lesser plays.
3: You know, here's what we're getting. This was so
7: You know what killed
3: problems.
7: That play is when they brought up the giant big boy statue.
3: Watch this, chick. This will solve all the problems. In the morning, when you hand me the news, right. Just put it in the order you want me to read it
2: from now on,
3: and then we won't have this problem.
4: Oh, jeez.
5: A little blowback over here.
2: Get a little static over here at the news desk, Tom. What are you going to do about it?
7: This guy's name was...
2: You're going to let her talk to you like that?
7: This is our second day of a guy named Hyman in the news.
3: Who was it yesterday?
7: The guy from the Ramones.
4: Right.
2: Still not the guy that...
7: His real name was Hyman.
2: Started the seafood restaurant in Charleston. Still not that Hyman.
3: Yeah, the Hymans. They're a good family. They love us.
7: This is a guy that was a toy inventor.
3: Yes, he made Tickle Me Elmo.
4: You ever gotten the calamari at Hyman's? It's all broken. It's all kind of ripped.
2: Is that right? They call it ripped.
3: Well, there was our free meals at Hyman's. Thanks.
7: Does it say they like the show? Does it say the other things he invented?
3: Yes, it does. Thank you.
4: So he not only Tickle Me Elmo, but he also had other things.
3: He made a talking Barney.
2: Well, he did. Okay.
4: Did he have Finger Me Grover?
2: The people.
5: Very troublesome.
7: He had the very, very, very unsuccessful, unsuccessful, you hit like a bitch, Percy.
4: Percy? Who was Percy?
2: Is that like Thomas the Tank Engine's Percy? I think one of the trains is called Percy, I think.
7: Rather effeminate doll. It didn't.
3: He and his co-creator did come up with some other prototypes before they decided on Tickle Me Elmo.
2: Oh, really?
3: Yeah, I'm not making this up.
2: Spank Me Ernie?
3: This is really bad timing. Okay. The giggling monkey called Tickles the Chimp.
4: Tickles the Chimp.
5: Is that serious?
3: Yes.
7: One-handed tickle.
2: Now,
3: Tickle Me Taz.
2: This toy monkey have both hands? Is that one?
3: Tickle Me Taz, based on Looney Tunes cartoon character.
7: He did a secret office back rub Dilbert.
4: Oh, yes. Yeah, he did.
7: That led to some very interesting lawsuits.
2: Secret office back rub.
3: An executive at Tyco that finally suggested Elmo for the tickle technology. The resulting toy, of course, released in the summer of 1996 and became an immediate sensation.
4: Mm.
7: Mm-hmm. A lot of tough questions about consent evolved from Tickle Me Elmo, particularly with the cast of 30-something.
4: How'd you connect those two?
5: That is a stretch.
7: Well worth stretching for if you know the facts.
4: I don't think Busfeld had anything to do with
7: it. No, of course not. Poor guy's getting screwed.
3: Here's the story you wanted. The famous Heart Attack Grill in Las Vegas is shutting down after 15 years.
4: I was not aware of the Heart Attack Grill. I like the idea.
3: It served free meals, Josh, to patrons over 350 pounds.
6: Oh, wow.
4: Oh, jeez. It's like one of those places that you can drink for free all night if you turn in your AA chip.
2: Right, yeah.
4: Just burn those places down.
3: The establishment announced that it will not be renewing its long-term lease, citing the reality that major casinos have intentionally priced the average person out of the quintessential American experience of affordable indulgence.
4: They kind of have. I mean, can you even get the $3.99 prime rib at any of those Vegas joints anymore?
2: That must be.
4: Because that was such a thing.
2: Yeah.
3: It added that they're proud of their 21-year impact on America's waistline. The restaurant became known for its hospital theme. We talked about this when they opened.
4: Right, I totally remember. This is the hospital theme.
3: Yeah, waitresses dressed as nurses, paddle spanking guests who didn't finish their food.
4: What?
3: Yes.
7: Yeah.
3: Yeah.
7: It was kind of a gag.
3: Yeah.
7: The new place, CPR's, should do pretty well. Yeah, they'll take care of you. You got to weigh $350 for a free steak. Really?
2: Man. So how do they
3: do
2: that?
3: Do they weigh you when you walk in?
2: Is it on the honor system or there's a, there must be a scale.
7: They probably have a scale.
2: Yeah,
6: I mean, you can't ask someone. I mean, if someone says they're 350, you can't question it.
3: Right.
6: Just like a girl says they're 110 and they're obviously like 180. You can't question it.
2: I don't know, really. You're 110?
6: Yeah. But my license says.
2: How much is your upper half weigh?
4: I don't date much.
2: Girls don't like me.
7: It's time to check in with Christy Lee. And the love of her life is, well, of course, her husband.
3: Of course.
7: She's got her kids. But then right there in the top five is that Hyundai.
3: Yeah, my Tucson hybrid. I do love it. America's best warranty.
7: Even when she was alive, that scored more than a mom.
2: Yeah. Good old Christy. Yeah. Bless her heart.
3: Oh, sometimes I wish I was. Never mind.
2: I got you.
3: No. Thank you, Mr. Griswold. 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
21: You know, one of the weirder things I've seen on social media lately is parents feeding their babies butter, like whole sticks of butter. They swear that it helps them feel fuller after meals and get a good night's sleep, among other things. There's actually something to this. You know, butter is full of fat, which a rapidly growing infant needs, but eating butter all the time results in, quote, boxing out other important nutrients they need as well. Spokesperson for the Academy of Nutrition and Dietetics told us she recommends half a teaspoon to a teaspoon melted and then added to a puree. Or as they get older, you can drizzle oil or melted butter over cooked vegetables, she told us. We never say just give butter by itself, and it's not the only source of fat she would recommend. Avocados, hummus, fish, they are great sources of fat as well. And also, great foods to introduce. I'm Dr. Sanjay Gupta, helping you live a better life.
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2: Welcome back to the Bob and Tom Show. We're in the O'Reilly Auto Parts Studios. Christy Lee is at the news desk.
3: I just pulled a muscle.
2: There's Pat Godwin.
4: Hello.
2: Jessica Alsman is here.
5: Hi.
2: There's Josh Arnold.
6: Hi there.
2: Ace Cosby.
7: Hello.
2: I'm Chick. Hello. Hello, Tom.
8: Hello, Chick McGee.
2: Yeah.
8: Time to check in. I think we're going to be speaking with Allie Breen. Oh, excuse me.
6: You know what that is, Christy? That's Radio Hall of Famer Tom Griswold.
2: Phone going off in the studio.
3: Yes, and nobody knows he's working today.
8: Bedtime reminder.
3: Yeah.
8: And wait a second. On the big screen, we've got Tuesday Weld. In
3: Who the hell's Tuesday Weld?
6: A gorgeous actress from
8: you have a real a real like 60s beach movie look going today, Allie Breen.
9: Yeah, I have kind of a beachy shirt on, and I'm in Florida, so maybe that accounts for it.
6: Well, how nice!
3: Well, it makes sense.
8: And are you standing in front of a
9: interrogation wall?
8: Yeah,
9: pretty much. No, yeah, just a regular Airbnb again. This stuff, it turns out, is a lot of work.
8: Yeah. You look great. You look very, very suntanned. Like you're,
9: thank you.
8: You ever seen the movie Where the Boys Are?
9: No.
8: Oh, it's a classic.
6: No reason you should have.
8: It's a wonderful movie. But
9: I like the name Tuesday, though. Is that what you said her name was?
8: Tuesday Weld.
9: Okay.
8: I'm trying to think, her best movie probably is... what, anybody?
3: I have no idea.
8: She was on the Dobie Gillis TV show.
2: Oh, my God.
8: I think.
2: Anything from this century.
8: Sorry.
2: Anything
8: at all. I'm sorry. Okay. It's just that beach look that she has reminded me of Tuesday Weld. The way the show works is people write letters to Allie Breen at A-L-L-I-B-R-E-E-N on your favorite social media platform. And Allie reads them to us. We try to help people with their love troubles. What have we got, Allie?
9: We kill it. Dear Allie, my boyfriend just turned 40, and after we have sex, he can have sex again right away. I made the mistake of acting like I'm impressed by this, so we do it all the time. But honestly, who wants to have sex twice in a row? It's a new relationship, so I was being too enthusiastic to begin with, and now I don't know how to get real. Any advice?
6: Yeah. Just tell him.
8: Yeah.
5: I want to savor it.
8: By the way, we have a letter from him, and we emailed him back, said, why are you writing us? He goes, I'm telling everybody.
6: Yes, yes. Yeah.
8: The classic. I don't know.
9: Yeah, she can be impressed without wanting to have sex again. She can be like, that's amazing. But
6: honestly, you can easily just say when he tries to start doing it again, just go, oh, you know what? I'm sorry. We need to wait until later. Anything.
5: Mm-hmm. Yeah, you did me good the first time. I'm done.
6: I am
9: right,
6: all...
9: Right, I'm so satisfied. Yeah. I'm not... Yeah, right. Plate of his ego.
5: Yeah.
8: Maybe offer to make him a sandwich.
6: I mean, you could distract him with food.
2: Act like you heard something in the backyard.
6: Right.
2: I don't know.
6: You could also tell him that second time really loosens her bowels.
2: Yeah, God knows what might happen.
8: Of course. Your doctor ordered you to.
6: Who knows what might happen?
5: How can he constantly just keep going, though?
6: Man, I remember those days.
5: Every time?
6: Sure, yeah. You would have like, almost no refractory period.
3: Are you serious?
6: Oh, it's fantastic. Wow.
8: Yeah. I like that word, refractory.
6: Yeah,
4: that's the recovery time.
8: Wow. I've got a joke.
3: Yeah, let's move on.
8: I just thought of a really funny.
3: Allie, do you have another letter for
8: us? Oh, sorry.
2: Yes, Allie.
9: I do. Dear Allie, I'm divorced and me and my wife have two kids, so we still live together, but just sleep in different rooms. It's been going really well, and I just started dating somebody, and she knows my situation. But now just decided she wants to meet my wife to make sure I'm not lying about this. Is that reasonable? It's only our second month dating, so I thought I'd wait a while for that. What should I do here?
6: It's reasonable.
3: It's reasonable. Yeah.
5: It's reasonable.
6: Now,
5: yeah.
6: I mean, check with your ex-wife.
3: Yeah, I don't know if she's going to really enjoy that, but...
9: Yeah.
3: Yeah, that situation always works until somebody starts dating.
5: Yeah, someone's used that excuse on her before. Like, no, my wife's cool with this, my ex-wife.
6: Yeah, you're exactly right. She has, because this guy's given her no reason not to trust him.
5: Right, you're telling the truth, but.
6: Which is unfair for her not to just automatically trust this guy because of something that happened in her past. But you can also,
8: After you introduce them, then take her to the next room and give her a good solid rogering.
6: Right.
8: Real loud.
6: Yeah.
8: Yeah, that'll help.
6: You enjoying this, ex-wife?
9: Just get a letter.
2: Get a load of this.
6: Do you hear her? No, you don't. That's why we got divorced, isn't it? If you would shut up.
5: I can butt
3: Have you ever known a couple that kept the marital home and they move in and out every week?
8: Yes.
3: Like, and then they have like an apartment or a condo or whatever.
8: Absolutely do.
3: And they will move back and forth week to week.
6: Oh, so it's like honey, it's your turn in the condo.
9: Right, so the kids never have to move.
3: Yeah,
9: and
3: so
9: the ones.
6: I'm all for amicable divorce. I just love hearing about it.
3: Yeah, it does happen.
6: Yeah.
3: Mm-hmm.
6: My parents had one.
8: Now, the one that you know, do they have the same apartment?
3: Yes.
8: That they switch? Oh, that's
3: weird. The
8: same
3: condo.
8: Okay. That's interesting.
3: Mm-hmm.
8: Yeah, the guy that I know that did that, she had her apartment, he had his apartment, but they had the house together that they kept.
3: I know people like that, too.
8: That's a kind of a financial strain.
3: Yeah.
6: Whatever works, yeah.
3: Yeah.
6: Boy.
9: Yeah.
8: Yeah,
9: you could look at it as an investment. Maybe the apartments are going up in value. Maybe they bought condos and a house or something.
8: If they're sharing the same apartment, then there's a lot that you could have a lot of really awkward stuff going on.
3: Well, you could have separate bedrooms.
8: Hey, by the way, that new chair really isn't for sitting.
3: Oh boy!
6: Right, right.
8: You might want to wipe that down.
6: You know, I saw you put a fern in that. That isn't a planter.
9: Don't open the top drawer, whatever you do.
8: I know, Allie. Are you on your way to London again?
9: Yes, I'm going on Friday to London.
8: All right, and are you playing? Is it called the top?
9: Yeah, I'll be at Top Secret again. I'm not sure what day.
6: Okay.
9: But I will, post it.
8: Okay.
9: Although, once again, they do tend to let us know everything very last minute.
6: Well, it's top secret, isn't it? Yeah.
9: Exactly.
8: Now, let's get to our next letter from Allie Breen, please.
9: Dear Allie, over the last several months, when my wife does the laundry, she folds her own stuff and leaves me to fold mine and the kids. A couple weeks ago, I washed and folded all of this stuff, and she had several pairs of her standard cotton underwear and one pair of black silky ones that I've never seen. Upon further investigation, I found a pair of lacy, completely see-through underwear that I've also never seen. We haven't had sex in a year. Should I be concerned she's wearing these for someone else?
6: There's a strong chance, and ladies, please let me know if I'm wrong on this. She's wearing them totally for herself?
5: I mean, maybe.
6: Maybe they go with a certain outfit. That
2: I would agree on that, other than they haven't had sex in a year.
6: Okay.
3: Yeah, and the see-through pants, that's kind of got to me, too, because I don't have any see-through underwear.
5: And they're not comfy.
3: Yeah, the black silky ones I can see if you're wearing, because there's like maybe a certain fabric that would stick or whatever.
6: Right.
9: Sure.
3: The see-through underwear makes me a little suspicious.
6: But she kind of knows that he's doing the laundry. Yeah. Would she be that brazen?
9: But she was doing her own stuff. She was folding her own stuff, so I think it was a surprise that he did all of it, it sounds like.
2: Well,
9: that's still a big chance to take, though, if you're cheating and using laundry.
8: I have a more mundane issue. On this same topic. Don't you hate it when you open up the washing machine?
3: And there's stuff in it?
8: And there's stuff in there.
2: What do you mean?
6: Well, the washing machine particularly.
8: And then you go, okay.
2: Oh,
8: now,
2: you're saying someone does a wash and don't put
8: it in the dryer. Do I put this in the dryer?
3: No, because you don't know what's in there that needs to be hanging.
8: Yeah, I've learned that lesson.
3: Yeah.
5: As long as you ask.
8: I've ruined a lot of, what if they're not there?
5: Well, then you're stuck with
8: mildew. Now, back in the day, when I lived in an apartment.
3: You would just stick it on top of the dryer.
8: Yeah, you take the wet stuff out, put it on top of the thing, and put your own stuff in. Yeah, but.
9: Right.
8: Yeah, that's a much more mundane issue that we can't solve that problem either. No.
9: But it is a weird situation that she's only folding her stuff and leaves him to do his and the kids.
3: That is weird.
8: No, they're done.
3: Yeah.
8: Get out.
5: Sounds like she's punishing him. Like, you need to do some chores around here, dude.
2: I don't think she cares what he finds at this point. So
8: yeah, they're done.
9: Aww.
8: Get your things together.
2: Time to lower you up.
3: All right.
8: Allie Breen is our guest. Allie Breen is a fine stand-up comedian. She travels the world constantly. We can't figure out how or why. She's usually painting an Airbnb or something.
9: Yeah,
8: and she'll be over in London, England. Are you going to be, you said you're going this Friday?
9: I'm going this Friday, for a little over a week. So I'll be there for a bit.
8: All right. We have time for one more letter, Allie.
9: Dear Allie, my boyfriend and I broke up because he cheated, and we ended up getting back together years later. Whenever we're in a fight, of course it comes up, and he says it's so long ago, I need to just get over it. I said he's acting like it's not part of our history, and he said he's apologized enough and he's done apologizing for it. So what, you don't have to be sorry anymore if a certain amount of years pass by?
6: I'm starting to have a panic attack.
2: Oh, my gosh.
7: Oh, boy.
3: Oh, my gosh.
6: This is every relationship ever.
3: Wow.
9: Yeah.
5: If a few years have been in between,
9: it's so
5: though.
9: Bad that he did that, so of course it's going to come up all the time, right? He's wrong.
6: Well,
3: it's only coming up because you put it up.
8: I believe the line is, you'd take the garbage out for her, followed by referencing it. Yeah,
3: you have to let it go.
6: Christy, you don't believe that.
3: I do believe
6: inherently,
3: that.
6: Inherently, as a woman, you agree with her.
3: No,
6: all share this same insanity. No,
5: if they stay together and didn't break up, she can bring it up as much as she wants, I think. But since they separated for a few years, let it go. Yeah. You guys both did stuff in between.
8: You're also lying. Josh is correct.
6: I believe
8: it's the collective unconscious.
6: Which
8: was it Nietzsche or Kant?
2: You're exactly right, Tom.
8: The logical positivist, some phony philosopher came up with it.
3: She has to let it go.
8: But it's true.
3: Forget about it.
5: Maybe he shouldn't have cheated.
3: Well, that.
5: There you go.
6: Gender is not
9: comes up in the argument.
6: Gender is not based on whether or not you have a penis or a vagina. It's based on whether or not you agree with this woman or you don't. That's the number one.
9: Wait. Let me ask you a question though. So, if your girlfriend had cheated, you don't think you would bring that up every time you guys got into a fight?
6: If I decided to stay with her, I would there would have to be a 100% forgiveness in that instance.
3: Yes.
6: And I would not do that. I know that's very hard for a woman to understand.
2: Hard to unring that bell.
9: Yeah.
8: Well, thanks very much, Allie. Have a great time in the UK.
9: Thank you. I'll be talking to you guys from there next time.
8: Okay, great.
6: Have fun. Be safe.
9: Perfect.
7: Not bloody likely.
8: Now, you're going to be safe at home, aren't you, Chief?
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17: So-called superagers, they are an enviable segment of the population. People who are older than 80, whose brains function like someone a fraction of their age. It's true, a lot of these people have genetics on their side, but more and more research is bearing out the idea that people who practice good brain health also slow their cognitive decline. Dr. Richard Isaacson, a pioneer in the Alzheimer's space, told us that, quote, his studies have found lifestyle changes, including diet, exercise, reducing stress and optimizing sleep, along with managing vascular risk factors with certain medications, can actually help grow brain areas and also reduce telltale signs of Alzheimer's, such as tau tangles and amyloid plaques. What else helps? Staying social, surrounding yourself with family and friends, and maybe even volunteering for a real sense of purpose. I'm Dr. Sanjay Gupta, helping you live a better life.
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0: for the laughs. 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
2: I just can't take it.
1: There's Pat Godwin.
3: Hey.
1: Jessica Holzman is here.
4: Hi.
1: There's Josh Arnold.
5: There may be nobody funnier.
1: Yeah. Absolutely hilarious. There's Ace Cosby.
6: Sorry.
1: The last thing on his mind is the show.
2: Yes.
1: Guys, hello, Tom. How are you, buddy?
6: You guys playing cards?
1: Welcome aboard.
3: Why is everybody here?
1: Sit down. We'll do you in, pal.
6: Trying to find something over here.
1: Well, there's no better time than
3: the on switch.
1: Yeah.
6: Yeah. Now, a couple things we promised would come up. We may get to those. But first, Pat, I understand that.
1: What the hell was that?
6: When we were talking about today in history, we mentioned one of the important events was the patent on this date in 1873 of Levi's. Mm-hmm. You'll recall Levi Strauss and who else? Remember?
2: Jacob somebody.
6: Jacob
2: Harris?
6: Davis patented.
2: Oh, Davis.
6: They patented blue
2: patented.
6: Jeans.
2: Yes.
3: Blue jeans.
5: I want blue jeans.
6: And
1: I defect.
6: I thought it might be a nice. And do you have a tribute to blue jeans?
3: The current CEO, Chip Berg, takes a shower.
5: Mr. Berg. Mm-hmm.
3: He takes a shower in his blue jeans. You're talking about how to launder them.
2: Yeah.
6: And this guy's famous for saying you never wash them. You just shower in them and then hang dries.
3: Yeah. Levi's boss.
1: Oh, yeah. Here we go.
3: Says when he spills some tomato sauce on his dungarees, no washing machine, no, he'd much rather take a shower in blue jeans, babe. Denim unwashed. You keep wearing them till they gather moths.

0: Thank you very much. A little tribute. A little tribute to showering in your blue.
1: That guitar got away from me.
0: Christy, do you like?
2: Yes, sir.
0: Mr. Take your jeans Griswold. Inside out.
2: I do turn them inside out.
1: Oh, you do?
2: Wash them on cold. Yes.
0: What's the point of that? Is that because all the funky stuff so is you on don't the inside?
1: Think, I think it's more of a dye.
2: I think
1: issue?
2: It's a dye issue. Oh. Yes.
3: So you don't think your jeans get well any clothes get clean unless it's unsanitized?
0: Yeah, I like to have not really hot water.
2: Well, the dryer gets really.
3: I didn't ask that.
2: Hot.
3: So. I know you like to do it. But is the underlying thing, no one who does laundry and anything but sanitized, they're always wearing filthy clothes, yes or no?
0: Yeah, they're lesser people.
3: Okay. All right.
2: You must go through clothes like every other month because the fibers break down so fast.
3: And the hot water heater in your house. But
0: fiber's good for you.
1: How often do you do a load of laundry that's one shirt or one pair of pants?
0: On occasion, yeah, absolutely.
2: What?
3: I would say often, probably.
2: Do you really?
3: How many water heaters do you have at the compound? You've got to have more than one.
0: Oh yeah, I got a couple.
3: Yeah,
0: I've got the. But I've got the. What do you call it? Tankless.
4: Mm. Tom has a current issue.
3: Okay.
4: Tom has a current issue with the guy that's doing the or woman that's doing the alterations for his blue jeans.
1: What's wrong?
4: Well, they're making them for a guy who's 5'2", apparently, because he gifted me a pair of blue jeans that went to my knees almost.
3: I'm not even joking.
0: No, I got a batch of jeans, and one of them. I don't know what happened.
3: Among one of the many regrets I have is he invited me out to shop for jeans one day, and I couldn't believe it. He gets all of his jeans altered.
4: Yeah.
3: I don't know what he's thinking.
2: So the pair of jeans that you gave him, had they been altered, or were they just bought off the shelf?
0: Yeah, they'd been
3: altered. You had worn them, right?
0: No, they'd been altered. No, they're... There was something, I don't know what happened.
2: So they altered them, and they altered them too short?
5: They made capris
4: way too short.
0: Yeah.
4: I'm 5'8".
2: Why didn't you take them back?
0: They look like a clam diggers, you know, the ones where you go to the beach. And
3: Man.
0: Yeah, sorry. I thought because Pat has significantly shorter legs.
4: Yeah,
0: I figured they'd fit him. But
3: did you have Billy Barty staying at the house at any point?
0: I don't know. Just maybe a tape measure error.
4: They're comically short. I'm not even joking.
2: Well, I would take them back to the alteration. Well,
0: we're giving them to Goodwill. So
4: I already did.
0: There's some guy that has short legs.
4: Chico.
0: Look very nice. Very nice jeans.
3: Well, let's hope he has both his legs.
0: Yeah, okay.
3: Yeah, but that goes with
0: yeah,
3: of course.
0: Well, at least they were the same length.
3: Sure.
0: The legs, I mean.
2: No, that's great.
0: Well, it would have been very awkward if...
2: One was shorter than the other.
0: One of them did like 6 inches shorter than the other. Although I'm sure you're like the Dudley Moore type of jean.
2: Was this done at a department store?
0: I'm not going to say. Uh-huh. Christy Lee's at the news. Did we promise we'd squeeze in one more story?
2: Pizza Hut franchise bringing back the chain's old school style to some of its restaurants.
3: I read this and that's going gangbusters.
2: Yeah,
3: right?
2: Tim Sparks, president of DeLand Corporation.
3: Oh, crap.
2: No, it's not. DALAND.
0: DeLand. This is a Pizza Hut. Yeah. They own a bunch of Pizza Hut. It's not the DeLand like DeLand, right. Florida.
2: They're converting some of the over 80 Pizza Huts the company operates to revive the experience from the 80s and 90s.
1: This is great.
2: Yeah. Their change will include the return of the iconic red plastic cups,
3: hot dog,
2: checkerboard tablecloths, red candles, iron table organizers, and the classic Tiffany style lamps.
1: Excellent.
2: They also feature red booths back. That's right. Accentuated with red or with retro photographs throughout the dining room.
0: Good idea.
2: And, of course, the salad bar.
1: Terrific.
0: Mm-hmm. Now, for my Pizza Hut to do it accurately, they're going to have to put a Blockbuster video next door to it.
1: Sure.
5: Yeah.
0: For old time's sake.
2: And they're adding Pac-Man in some locations.
1: I was going to ask if they were going to do those, even the tabletop.
2: The tabletop game.
1: Yes. Mm-hmm.
5: Did it get the Simpsons?
2: Yes, isn't that where you played? Was it at a Pizza Hut?
0: Yeah, but that's a smart move.
1: Now, if they reinstitute the read a book, get a personal pan pizza.
5: I think they are doing the Book It program.
1: Excellent.
5: I thought I saw that somewhere.
1: That was huge.
5: Oh, I would lie all the time. Like, I read this book.
1: Oh.
5: That's right.
2: Oh,
1: might be why they got rid of it.
4: Defeat the whole purpose.
5: My mom was in on it. She'd ask me questions I knew for the book.
0: Well, kind of a fun thing. And yesterday, Pizza Hut won that. They won that survey.
2: Yeah, people love Pizza Hut.
0: Of the most pop, I guess it was considered to be the best pizza among that particular sphere of pizza joints. Kind of fun, kind of cool. We are in the O'Reilly Auto Parts studios. 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
12: When it comes to the myriad reasons people don't get enough exercise, psychologist Diana Hill has heard them all. 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She told us that she encourages people she works with to shift from an either-or mindset to a both-and mindset. Hill herself uses time at her son's baseball game to walk around the field cheering him on instead of sitting on the sidelines. She also recommends setting up your space at home, at work, in the car to facilitate movement. So every night before I go to bed, I lay out my workout clothes next to my bathroom sink so they are waiting there for me as a good reminder. I'm Dr. Sanjay Gupta, helping you live a better life.
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0: Mostly dry and increasing sunshine this morning. New showers developing into the afternoon hours. Maybe some rumbles of thunder. Temperatures reaching to around 60. With a KKTV 11 alert weather, a meteorologist, Kevin Bloomberg.
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1: Welcome to the Bob and Tom Show. Hello. We're in the O'Reilly Auto Parts Studios. I was singing so good driving in, and now it's not me. Christy Lee at the news desk.
2: Hi.
1: Pat Godwin.
3: Hello.
1: In a crew neck sweater. Lovely.
3: Blue crew.
1: There's Josh Arnold.
4: Hi.
1: Checkerboard shirt. There's Ace Cosby.
5: Hello.
1: I'm Chick McGee in a mafia track jacket. And here's Tom Griswold.
6: Oh, thank you very much.
1: You're welcome.
6: Yeah, everybody okay? I walked in on something.
2: No. I've been crying for 12 hours.
1: Christy's been on and on about this damn octopus movie on Netflix with Sally Field, who I love.
2: And Bill Pullman's kid, who looks just like him, which is really...
1: Oh, not Paxton.
3: Lewis?
2: Yes.
1: Well, if it was Bill...
2: Tom,
7: your music's playing. Yes,
3: I got the piano going over there.
1: What?
2: Actually fits right here.
6: Sorry. What is this movie? I'm sorry, I'm not aware of it.
2: It's from a book.
1: Listen to
2: this. Adapted from a book.
1: Listen to this title. Go ahead.
2: What's the name of the book?
7: Remarkably Bright Creatures.
2: I
7: read the book a while ago. It's cool.
2: Yeah, and Alex Molina does the narration of Marcellus, the octopus that's in the aquarium.
7: Alfred Molina.
2: That's what I meant. I'm sorry. See, I'm so upset I can't even think of people's names. Yeah, it's just the most beautiful. Just,
1: yeah, it's enough. It's enough.
2: So sweet.
1: This is like the second octopus movie.
2: You love Sally Field so much.
1: What was the first one? Training My Octopus or My Octopus Teacher.
7: My Octopus Teacher.
2: That was a great movie.
1: Now, Josh, didn't you have a line from the movie?
8: I learned so much with my year with the octopus. How to tear apart a lobster in 4 seconds.
6: I must be missing something.
8: They asked me, how could I control the octopus? I had one word for them. Calamari.
3: Show the pictures.
2: So this, you guys, is
6: this the octopus talk or something? What is
2: this? It's been narrated.
1: This has been going around for quite a while, how smart octopuses are, octopi, and we're going to be replaced. We're going to have an octopus president, stuff like that.
2: It's a beautiful story. It's very sweet. It's very.
6: Okay, I'm out. I don't know why.
2: Of course you're out, because it's a sweet, happy story.
7: Right.
3: It moved you,
2: Yes. I have feelings.
6: So you've got a talking octopus.
1: That's right.
6: A talking bear that I'm in. I mean, obviously.
1: Yeah, Paddington. And talking toys, you're in.
6: Yeah, sure. Talking octopuses, I'm out.
2: Really?
6: Yeah.
1: Can we get a ruling on octopuses? Pussies? What is it?
6: Octopuses is correct.
1: Octopuses is correct.
6: I had always heard octopi, but apparently, I'm not gonna worry too much about it. The octopuses don't have much to do with my life. I know I won't eat them. I see them in the meat counter occasionally. The fish,
2: You don't like a tentacle?
6: I don't want to eat anything that has suckers on its tongue. I don't want a defense.
2: It is a little chewy.
1: You know, you missed the boat on having that affectation of something expensive, but you're really into it, like a saltwater tank with, octopus and all that kind of many, many fish. And, and it takes up a whole wall, and there's a mini shark in it and stuff like
2: that.
1: Yeah.
6: Yeah.
1: A lot
6: of maintenance.
1: Jimmy Pardo told me one time there's a house. He wouldn't tell me whose house it was, but this guy has a wall, like think that wall, but it's an aquarium with like sharks and all sorts of stuff in his living room.
2: Man.
1: Yeah. He couldn't believe it.
6: Well,
1: That's Hollywood, though.
6: Yeah, well, yeah, no thanks. I enjoy the one at Disney World. If I want to see it, I can go there. I don't need it at my house. but thank you very much.
1: Well, if they're so smart, the smartest octopus, he has a way to get out of the tank and take your thing.
8: I once caught the octopus sleeping with my wife.
2: Marcellus gets out of his tank.
6: Is this the narrator of which movie? No, is this
7: the documentary?
2: That's the documentary.
6: I see.
1: Now, wait a minute. The octopus in Remarkably Bright Creatures gets out?
2: Oh, yeah. He can get out.
1: What do you think of that? And I was just joking.
2: He's smart.
6: Is it a puppet? How do they do all this?
2: It's got to be CGI.
7: I would imagine.
2: Amazing, though. It's very well
6: But
2: done.
6: He talks.
2: He doesn't talk.
7: No, he narrates.
2: He
7: tells
2: narrates.
7: The story.
2: Yeah. He's telling the story of
3: a fantasy kind of thing?
6: No, it's obviously based on a true story.
3: I didn't know that.
6: This is going to be
2: a novel.
6: This is going to be a franchise.
3: This is talking.
6: This is going to be a franchise. There are going to be 8 of them.
1: Remarkably Bright Creatures.
7: A little bit of a mystery.
1: This time it's personal.
2: Yeah, there is a little mystery.
1: Yeah.
2: Sophie figured it out pretty quickly, though.
1: However, I was reading a bunch of stuff on the plane.
7: Remarkably brighter creature.
1: Sheep Detective is amazing, I guess. I can't wait to see it.
2: And we may see that today.
6: Yeah. One of my girls has seen it twice. Oh, yeah? My son Sam, who's a man of a certain age, he loved it. He said he cried.
2: Yeah. Well, I don't know if I can cry 2 days in a row.
1: I would imagine it'll hit me, too.
7: They do say it's like super emotional.
1: Yeah.
6: Friend of the show, Hugh Jackman, is in it, and I guess they're talking sheep. I'll buy that. Talking octopuses, I'm not going to buy.
2: He's not talking. He's narrating the story.
7: No, you just remember, Tom was grossed. He didn't care for the second Finding Nemo because there was an octopus in it.
2: Oh.
7: So
6: the second Finding Nemo was terrible.
7: Because you said you just couldn't stand the octopus.
6: No, I couldn't stand the movie. It's
3: really dark and not.
1: You
3: very
1: said
3: well
1: the
3: done.
1: Big reason was the octopus.
7: Yeah, you said you could. You said it was grossing you out.
1: Grossing you out.
6: The first one was great. The second one absolutely terrible.
2: I had no idea you had such an
7: aversion. When it came out and you saw it, you specifically told us it was because of the octopus. You can't deny that.
6: I don't deny it. I just say I just remember the movie was terrible. That's all.
2: Okay.
1: I did like the first one because one reason that they're in the Australian, what is that, in the jet stream for the water or whatever that was called. And there was the turtle, the surfer turtle man who talked like I hated that. Hated it. I like Albert, but
7: Finding Nemo is a delight.
1: DeGeneres gets on my nerves.
6: maybe top 10 movies with talking animals.
2: Just keep swimming. Oh, swimming.
1: Well, then,
6: that's a tough one.
1: That's tough.
2: Oh, Babe. Is that it?
7: Babe's easily. I mean, top
2: that
7: three.
2: That is probably the sweetest little movie.
6: I think top three. Paddington 2 would be number
2: one. You've never seen Babe, have you?
1: Okay, so.
6: Yeah, but years ago.
1: Talking animals, rather real or puppets.
6: Or CG.
1: Because I like Babe, they're actually animals.
2: They're so cute.
6: I like talking animals. Mr. Ed, of course, top 10 of all-time TV shows.
1: Top 10 all-time TV shows.
7: Well, sure. Yeah. We've got The Wire. We've got Breaking Bad.
1: Yeah, Sopranos.
6: The Americans.
7: And before all those, Mr. Ed.
1: If anybody, this is online now.
2: Oh, my God.
1: There are people sticking mics in celebrities' faces. What's your top three movie? If you go on and say top three TV series, Sopranos, Band of Brothers, and Mr. Ed, I will give you
6: $100. The Americans in there, Breaking Bad, Mr. Ed. Mr. Ed needs to be looked at as a sort of a critique of Western civilization more than
7: or a treatise of a man losing his mind.
1: Yes.
7: There is a chance.
1: Ed did not talk at all.
6: But he did have his incredibly hot wife Carol with the famous twin torpedoes that were not overlooked by any young man of a certain age.
1: Honey, I have to go out to the barn. You're in there an awful lot. Well, that's because the horse talks to me. Okay. All right.
6: Wouldn't that be great, though?
1: Was he an architect? I think he was an architect. Yes. He in the garage,
6: and
1: working
6: on
1: stuff.
6: He had the famous half door, the Dutch door.
1: Yeah, yeah. That's,
6: Ed would
1: stick certainly
6: his
1: famous.
6: Hand.
1: Yeah.
6: Name that more famous Dutch door.
7: Why would you?
1: It's hard to keep track of.
6: Top 10 Dutch doors in cinema.
1: But I do agree, the best part of Mr. Ed, of course, the Dodgers was amazing when he worked out for the Dodgers.
6: Hilarious.
1: But when Ed would open the stall door, which he could at any time, and go over to Wilbur's desk and get a pencil and dial the phone and talk to people on the phone.
6: He put glasses on.
1: He put glasses on.
7: Yeah, putting glasses on is really funny.
1: Yeah.
6: Okay,
1: yeah.
6: Well, I'm sorry. So, Christy, I'm sorry your movie was sad and awful.
2: It was wonderful. It was very, it just was sad.
4: Remarkably bright creature.
3: Your daughter liked it too?
2: Yes.
4: Remarkably brighter creature.
5: My gosh, that creature's remarkable and bright.
7: Actual dialogue.
6: Are there erotic moments between the octopus and...
2: No.
7: Sally Field?
2: No, Tom.
1: I tell you what, I'd show Sally
2: movie.
1: Field what's what. I tell you that for right now.
2: She's still cute.
1: Oh, yeah.
7: Yeah.
2: She really is.
1: She's something else.
2: Yeah.
6: Christy Lee, how'd you get to work today?
2: I cried my way in my Tucson hybrid.
1: Oh, God.
2: Yes, the Tucson hybrid, one of the amazing hybrids available for you at Hyundai USA. 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
11: I-25 still in good shape through Colorado Springs. Starting to see backups at Highway 24, 94 at Mark Scheffel, and Mesa Ridge at I-25 going into Gate 20 to Fort Carson, as well as Woodbend picking up Union to the interstate. I'm Shel Martinez. It's traffic.
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1: Hey, welcome back to the Bob and Tom Show. There's Christy Lee at the news desk.
2: Hello.
1: Hey, there's Pat Godwin.
3: Hey, Chick.
1: Hey, man. There's Josh Arnold.
4: Hi.
1: Hi. Hi, indeed. There's Ace Cosby. Hey, I'm Chick McGee. 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
5: I wish I was in my Sleep Number bed right now.
1: Tell me.
4: Hey, what? We wouldn't be there, though.
5: There's a dog there in my spot right now. Yeah, I know what happens. Minute I leave, dog up there.
1: We've got a list. We were talking real quick before we get to letters about talking animal movies.
5: Once again, Christy is watching some movie about an octopus and
1: Remarkably Bright Creatures with Sally Field. And who else is in that?
2: Lewis Pullman.
1: Lewis Pullman. Yeah.
4: He's good.
2: Yeah.
1: Well, we have I'm not sure you're going to ask. I don't know. The top 10 talking movies ranked. AI has something to do with it, I guess. But here we go. Number 10 is Guardian of the Galaxy.
2: Oh, yeah. Mm-hmm.
1: With a rocket raccoon by Brad, whatever the hell his name is.
4: Yeah, I mean, it certainly looked good, didn't it?
1: Yeah. Mm-hmm.
5: Yeah, that first one was good.
1: Yeah, it was all right. Yeah, it was all right.
5: That's the one that brought back the cassette.
2: Yep.
1: Oh, yeah. Single-handed. Yeah, right. Number 9, Homeward Bound.
4: Mm-hmm.
1: The Incredible Journey.
4: That, I love that movie.
1: That will kick you right in the balls. Yeah, that thing.
4: That's a good one.
1: You seen that?
5: Yeah, of course.
1: The talking can... Okay. Number 8, Ratatouille.
5: It's all right. I wouldn't put it in the top 10.
1: That's where the rat is underneath the chef's hat.
4: Right.
1: And he can control the chef's motions by pulling on his hair. Uh-huh. Okay. Number 7, Charlotte's Web.
4: Sure.
1: Yeah. From 73.
4: Yeah. That's one where Paul Lynde was Templeton.
1: Oh, that's right.
4: The rat.
1: That's exactly. It mentions Paul Lynde here in the review.
5: Oh, we have lucky enough to have Paul Lynde in the studio here with us.
6: I don't remember working on that movie.
4: Oh, you don't do it? You don't remember voicing the rat?
6: No.
1: Templeton.
6: Anyone can act.
1: Number 6 is Bambi.
2: Oh, man.
4: It is good.
1: Hey, it's Bambi. Okay. Number 5. Have you seen any of these Zootopias? They're pretty funny.
4: Very clever.
1: Yeah. Justin Bateman or whatever his name is. Number 4, Fantastic Mr. Fox, one of my favorites. I like Mr. Fox.
2: I've never seen that one.
1: Clooney's the fox.
4: It's really like understated and it's acting and stuff.
1: Wes Anderson animation.
4: It's super Wes Anderson.
1: Number 3, The Lion King.
2: Yeah.
4: Sure.
1: Number 2, Paddington 2.
5: Ah.
1: Not Paddington, but Paddington 2.
5: That's my favorite.
1: And number 1 is Babe.
2: Yeah.
4: Okay.
1: That'll do, Pig. That'll do.
5: So Christie's octopus talking movie's not in there.
1: Well, it's
4: brand new.
2: It just came out.
1: It's brand new.
4: We'll check back on this date next year.
2: The octopus doesn't talk. It's a narrator.
1: I'll put it in my call.
5: Narration is talking.
1: Tickle file.
2: All right.
5: Narration is talking.
2: Okay.
1: Say it again. Why are you upset about this?
5: It just sounds awful. What was that Academy Award winner a couple years ago? It's some swimming
1: Shape of Water
5: blob. I got about 10 minutes into that and said,
6: "Oh, I love that."
4: It wasn't a blob at all. It was essentially the creature from the Black
2: Lagoon. Yeah, I'm surprised. That's why you didn't like.
1: That's
2: it.
1: Why you were upset.
5: The Gill Man.
2: It looked just like the Gill Man.
5: I have a technical question for those that are deaf. I was watching the other day. I found it kind of distracting. When they're having some press conference about some horrible event.
1: Yeah.
5: And they've got the lady or the dude.
1: ALS.
5: Right next to the mayor doing the sign language.
4: I know, that is distracting for us, isn't it? Can you imagine?
2: Ah, God forbid.
5: Why can't they just have subtitles?
2: Maybe your TV doesn't have it. What if you're live in the audience?
5: Oh, for the 4 people that are from the press that are there for deaf.
4: That's right.
1: That's exactly right.
2: Exactly.
5: Well, you remember the time where some lady just got up there and was faking it?
1: Yes.
5: A few years ago, some random chick gets up there and starts flying her hands around, and they found out it was just some goofball.
4: I know, but that's not to discount the million other times it hasn't been fake.
5: I'm just saying, wouldn't it be more practical to have the...
4: I would find it more distracting to not be able to hear.
2: Yeah.
6: Distracting that would be.
2: Yeah, no joke.
1: Why are you the way you are?
5: Just saying.
1: Can you help me with this?
5: I just found that. I just find it somewhat annoying.
4: Annoying!
1: It's annoying!
2: Do you hear yourself?
1: So you find deaf people in general annoying?
5: No, just that someone's trying to do a...
4: No, the fact that they need to be communicated.
1: That's it.
5: It just seems to me it would be more practical to have it written across the bottom of the screen.
1: But not everyone has.
4: Exactly. It's
2: if they're deaf and blind?
1: Well, no, it's not ALS.
5: Well, then I guess the hurricane's going to take
4: them out. Right.
5: It's not my fault. Helen Keller got hit by a flying cow in a hurricane. Not my fault. Told her to stay inside. Could we get back to the stupid list?
4: We would love to.
1: We wrapped it up.
4: To anything but.
1: Babe,
4: don't you hate when people are deaf?
2: Yeah.
6: Don't get me started on the blind.
1: And now Tom angers America. He probably didn't anger anybody. They can't hear it.
2: Yeah.
5: So it's a safe complaint. No, it would seem to me to be a lot smarter.
1: Wouldn't you like to have ASL to talk with your hands? If you're in a crowd with someone, you know, you could talk back and forth and wouldn't have to yell.
5: Of course, I get that. I'm just saying, wouldn't it be smarter to have it written across the bottom?
4: The man simply will not listen to our explanation of why they don't do that.
1: No, he won't. No. He won't.
5: Sorry.
1: No, and you say things like that, too. Sorry. You don't mean it.
2: As you're laughing hysterically.
1: Sorry.
5: Ever since they caught that one lady.
1: Sorry, Deffy.
5: Well, that one lady faking it, I've always wondered, is this for real? Or is this just some random guy that shows up and goes, oh, I'm an expert in ALS.
4: Yeah, you would hope that they would usher those guys.
5: But if you're in the middle of some crisis and you're the mayor and someone walks up and says, hey, I'm going to do the you can't test them. I mean, do they have a license?
2: I think they usually have someone that they bring with them to the press conferences. They don't just pick somebody out of the audience.
5: But no, sometimes, the floodwaters have hit downtown. We better do a quick press conference. Call JoJo the...
6: Oh, she's good.
4: So he's got a carnival name, too. He's JoJo a circus act.
1: Call JoJo the hand-talking girl.
4: Right, right.
1: Where is she?
5: JoJo's famous hand-talking monkey.
2: This is officially the end of the show.
5: If they could get Washo or JoJo up there doing it, the kids would be watching. Hey, Mom, there's a tornado coming. Only reason I was paying attention, they got an orang up there doing sign language. Apparently the poop's going to hit the fan.
4: I wonder how much sign language you can teach an ape or a monkey.
5: That was the famous Washo experiment years ago.
4: They figured out how much sign language?
5: Yeah, I forgot how much you...
1: it's quite extensive.
4: Like, could retain? Wow.
1: Yeah.
5: That's why we use the name Washo in our famous Norfolk and Waypal skit. There really was. Was Washo a he or a she?
1: I'm not talking to you about Washo. Okay. It's one of your irritating references that drives me up a wall.
5: It's a great monkey.
1: You remember, all those people, Washo, the Kennedys, Ed Sullivan, the Beatles. Nothing.
5: Robert McNamara.
1: He did some good work when he was at Ford, right?
4: Yeah, he helped car company.
5: Then he was responsible for the deaths of thousands of people. What else have you got over there?
1: We've got letters from our listeners, Dear Bob and Tom Show. You guys know, do you want any of this before I put it away?
2: Yeah, of course.
1: My program for people who want to get
5: away. You get out of the shower and you say to...
1: I look whoever might be there. I go, hey, you want any of this before I put it away?
5: Now, what if they're deaf?
1: I go get JoJo the hand-talking girl. She comes in and helps me.
5: I see.
1: Dear Chick, can you please teach my husband that do you want any of this before I put it away? Please, please. That would be a very nice upgrade from him just wiggling it in my face.
5: Ooh.
1: That's from Sarah in Wisconsin. He does that.
4: Like she's a bass.
3: Hey, how's it? Hey, let's do it, huh?
5: Yeah, I can see you. Start looking for a new place, Sarah. my thought is,
1: let's do something.
5: I understand that we have some cameras right there in the hallway and outside from our friends at Simply Safe.
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8: We have a crash southbound Union near Circle. We also have heavier volume over off of Powers as you're traveling over by Stetson Hills up to Dublin, and also Woodman at I-25 picking up in volume. I'm Sean Martinez. This is traffic.
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2: Hi.
1: A little chilly this morning?
2: Well, I can't decide.
1: Okay.
2: Yeah.
1: She's at the news desk. There's Pat Godwin.
3: Hello.
1: Hey, man. There's Josh Arnold.
4: Hi.
1: Hi. There's Ace Cosby.
5: Howdy.
1: Howdy do. I'm Chick. And hello, Tom. And we have a letter.
5: Yeah, go ahead.
1: Dear Bob and Tom Show, a few months ago, a listener submitted a list of things that Tom hates. And one of our listeners sent us in a quote that we still use in the hallway. There are two things that Tom hates. The way things change and the way things are.
2: Yeah.
1: You can
2: see
1: it
2: right above our fax machine.
1: Right above the fax machine.
2: Yeah, or the
1: Well, this
2: printer.
1: Is a list of things Josh hates.
4: Oh, okay.
1: Because this writer, Tom from Hermitage, Pennsylvania.
4: Yeah.
3: Oh, yeah.
1: All right. In honor of your recent birthday, Josh, here's a list of things that I believe Josh Arnold hates.
4: Okay.
1: Tom's prostitution jokes.
4: All right.
1: Ted Lasso, of course.
2: Yes.
1: Tom's diarrhea jokes.
5: I don't recall any, but this is maybe...
1: You don't recall
4: it's
1: any.
4: Usually,
2: wow,
4: it's usually when I bring up my diverticulitis,
5: oh,
4: then
5: right,
4: you'll make
5: right.
4: some
5: okay.
4: sort of...
1: Diverticulitis is something you hate. It's on the list.
4: I do hate that.
1: Yeah, that's no good.
4: For all. I hate it for all.
1: Every woman ever in an Allie Breen letter. Josh does not like those.
3: Yeah.
1: The science behind climate change. I'm not sure what that's like.
5: Yeah, okay.
1: Tom's overweight jokes about Josh, of course. Women drivers.
2: Hey.
1: Tom's masturbation jokes. Josh hates marinade. That turned the internet upside down when
4: it sure did.
1: Non-Hallmark Christmas movies, in particular, Love Actually and Elf.
4: Yeah, I don't like either of those two.
1: Yeah.
4: But I like. There are plenty of non-Hallmark Christmas movies I love.
1: Okay. All right. There you go. When Josh is accused by Tom of being upset. I don't know what got into Josh.
4: I do hate that.
5: Yeah, I've learned.
4: I've hated that my whole life, though, if anybody does it. Why are you in a bad mood?
5: Oh.
4: Well, I wasn't.
5: I've learned that.

0: Josh, not about you, Josh.
1: Josh hates that hack, Greg Warren.
2: Oh, yeah, I can't stand him.
1: Air travel, colognes and perfumes. Mm-hmm. But that's more of a physical you have.
2: Yeah,
1: to
2: I think the yeah.
1: Toledo, Ohio.
2: No, that's actually not true.
1: And you went back and killed, right?
2: Yes. Yeah, yeah. For a while there, Toledo hated me.
1: Yeah.
2: That's why I...
3: One bad show in there. What are they...
1: They started it, right? And finally, Josh hates Tom.
2: There you go. Well.
1: It's all in good fun, of course. These are characters we play on the radio. This isn't really us.
3: Now, yesterday, I think Christy might have mentioned that you missed the bench seats.
4: Mm-hmm. I do miss bench seats.
2: I liked them for a few reasons.
3: Yeah. The front bench seat. You could have three people up front. And
4: sure.
3: You could do the thing where your gal could be right next to you. In your case, yeah. Christy, mm-hmm. your fella.
4: Mm-hmm.
3: This is from Michael. He said the old car brand Scout is making a resurgence. Their pickup truck is going to have bench seats.
1: Scout.
2: Scout. Now,
4: I thought that was a Jeep product, but I guess.
2: Gregory Peck used to do the commercials.
1: That's right.
2: Scout.
3: I know that my friend Mark ordered one. They're coming out with I want to say Volkswagen somebody bought the brand Scout, and they're coming out with an electric one. You can put a deposit down now. They're making them, I think they're making them in somewhere in the Southeast. They've got the factory up and running. I don't know if it has a bench seat though, but it's my understanding they're going to make both an electric one and maybe a hybrid or something. But I could look it up for you. But
4: I'm looking it up for you, buddy.
3: Yeah, but I know Mark. He already ordered.
4: It is from Volkswagen. Yeah,
3: but it's going to look like the Scout. If you're not familiar with it, the Scout was kind of a Jeep-like vehicle. Mm-hmm. It looks kind of like a contemporary SUV, like a.
4: Yeah, they have a pickup and an SUV.
2: They're pretty cool.
4: The Traveler SUV and the Terra truck.
3: Looks cool. Yeah, they look really cool.
4: Yeah, they look really
2: cool.
4: They're
2: cool.
3: But they're building the factory right now here in the U.S. of A.
1: Oh, yeah.
2: Scout. And he already put the down payment on?
3: Yeah, I think he put down $100. And he said he was telling me.
2: Did he thank you?
3: Every month he gets. Yes, it was for.
1: Now, building. When Mark drives a pickup truck, does he have to put those little boxes on the bottom of the seat? Like, oh, brother, where art thou when the kid steals a pickup truck?
3: He's not a tall man.
1: Yeah.
5: There's no yellow pages.
3: I don't know about the bench seat, though, Christy. You'd have to dig that up.
4: I'm trying to see.
3: Are
4: the
3: there
4: interior.
3: Any contemporary vehicles that have a bench seat?
4: I don't think so. I don't know.
2: You would think there'd be one.
4: I think it would have to be a pickup truck, right?
5: Yeah.
4: Yeah.
2: Yeah.
3: And then three on the tree. Remember that?
4: Oh, yeah.
2: I never experienced driving one of those.
4: Yeah, that's how I learned to drive.
2: Oh, okay.
3: Stick shift right there on the
1: steering
3: wheel shift.
4: Those fake cars we had in driver's ed, you know?
1: Oh, yeah.
4: That was how they were.
2: Oh, gotcha. Yeah.
1: I was fascinated by my grandfather, my mother's dad, who he could have a beer in one hand, a cigarette in the other hand, and coordinate to get a three on the tree pickup truck on down the road. It was amazing. I can shut my eyes and see him doing it.
2: Wow.
1: It was amazing.
4: Yeah, they're going to be in South Carolina, Blythewood, South Carolina.
3: Oh, that's where they're making it. Mm-hmm. I know that they're building the factory right now.
4: Yep.
2: Would your grandfather have the radio on?
1: Oh,
4: there you go.
1: Oh, yeah. Absolutely.
3: Oh, is that the new Scout up there?
1: Oh, that's a new bench seat. Yeah.
3: That's a bench seat. All right. Is that the truck or the SUV?
6: Like truck.
2: And it looks, I know it's the way the picture is, but it looks 9 feet long, doesn't it?
4: And it looks like it's like the leather's already cracked.
1: And I just like to say, that's a design in the leather.
4: I know.
1: I just like to say that maybe it's time for the Scout Sports Desk with Chick McGee.
3: Oh, I think it looks cool.
1: Isn't that nice? That's very cool.
4: I might have to buy a new car to add to my little fleet.
3: Your little collection?
1: To add to my fleet.
3: But made in America. Looks cool. Yeah. I'll find out a little more about it. But yeah, thanks for the letter. We appreciate that.
2: Interesting.
3: And yeah, I knew that Scout was coming, but I didn't know that it was going to have that bench seat. And they were really cool. The guy that I worked for, the builder that I worked for in Michigan, drove one. True.
2: Nice.
3: He drove a Scout. Cool, cool car.
1: You were an employee for a builder in Michigan?
3: Yeah, for a while. It was great.
1: Were you a good employee or a bad employee?
3: I was a untrained.
1: Were you a troublemaker?
3: No, not at all.
5: Take direction well?
3: First day, I dropped a very large board in my foot and found out why you want to have steel-toed boots.
1: Oh, yes. Mm. Oh.
2: Yeah, that'll learn you.
3: Yeah, yeah.
2: Yeah.
3: You drop a very large piece of lumber on your foot, and you learn very quickly there's a reason.
4: I need to correct myself. Blythewood is where the training center is. The actual production center is in Columbia, South Carolina.
3: South Carolina.
4: I'm going down there this summer. I'll check it out.
1: Columbia, gem of the ocean.
4: I love Clooney's in Carolina.
3: These are the O'Reilly Auto Parts Studios. 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
20: We are finally starting to learn more things we can do to keep our brains sharp as we age. A lot of people think crossword puzzles or Sudoku might do the trick, but the science doesn't really bear that out. What one recent study found, though, was that a certain type of brain training seems to have a significant impact on cognition as we get older. It wasn't memory or even problem-solving tasks that moved the needle. It was an interactive computerized game that tested the ability to recognize two separate images in faster and faster sequences. It's what we call a task of divided attention, in which you don't have a conscious strategy on how to improve. That's according to the study's lead author. You're just trying to do the best you can to figure out how to divide your attention. Now, the game in this study was called Double Decision. If you want to find it, then try it out yourself. I'm Dr. Sanjay Gupta, helping you live a better life.
21: Mostly dry and increasing sunshine this morning. New showers developing into the afternoon hours. Maybe some rumbles of thunder. Temperatures reaching to around 60. With a KKTV 11 alert weather, a meteorologist, Kevin Bloomberg.
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24: We have a crash southbound Union near Circle. We also have heavier volume over off of Powers as you're traveling over by Stetson Hills up to Dublin, and also Woodman at I-25 picking up in volume. I'm Sean Martinez. This is traffic.
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1: Welcome back to the Bob and Tom Show in the O'Reilly Auto Parts Studios at the news desk. It's Christy Lee.
2: Hi.
1: Hi. There's the one, the only, Pat Godwin.
3: Hello, Chick.
1: Hello. There's Josh Arnold.
4: What do they pay you?
1: Well, due to the direct marketing and carnivals, things like it's a formula.
4: If from what I remember, that's one of your favorite questions to be asked by somebody you've just met.
1: There was a morning guy when I first was hired in this complex. That's the first thing he asked me. So what'd they pay you?
2: Are you kidding me?
1: No, and he talked like that. You know, it's a tradition to take you to lunch. What do they pay? There's Ace Cosby.
5: Which guy? Good morning.
1: I'm Chick Conrad.
5: Hello, Tom. He did talk like this.
1: Yeah, you're damn right he did. All the time.
5: He talked like this all the time.
1: Yeah, sure.
5: At dinner, I'm sure. hey, how could you pass the mashed potatoes? I tell you what, I'm gonna have the green beans at 10 past. traffic and weather. That doesn't get old. Where were we? Let's see. I already reminded you about the pop-up shop having popped up. And we got to get back to our letters from you. You can reach us, Bob and Tom at bobandtom.com. I promised a Schlitz, update. It's hard to say that word.
4: You're nailing it.
1: You know, Schlitz don't stink. Did you know that?
5: Schlitz, the famed beer Schlitz. And Chick, you remembered some of their slogans.
1: Go for the gusto, the beer that made Milwaukee famous.
5: Yeah, that's the one I really like.
1: Yeah.
5: Then when you're out of beer,
2: when you're
5: out of Schlitz, you're out of beer.
1: When you're out of Schlitz, you're out of beer. I like that one the best.
5: And then Schaefer is the one beer to have when you're having more than one.
1: And Hams, the beer refreshing.
5: Okay.
4: I know a guy who that's all he would drink exclusively. And? He always had that Schlitz drinking grin.
1: Is that right?
4: That's right.
5: No Schlitz.
1: The Schlitz malt liquor.
5: This comes to us from Sarah. Writing from Speedway, Indiana.
2: Yeah.
5: Speedway, Indiana. That's
2: spark
5: the place.
2: Plugs.
5: The fighting spark plugs of Speedway, Indiana. The home of the Indianapolis Motor Speedway.
2: Graduation tonight.
5: She said, my grandmother loved, all caps, Schlitz beer.
1: Ah.
5: We put a six-pack in her casket at the funeral.
2: Aww.
6: That's classy.
1: We put her a six-pack in her casket.
5: Oh, this is a sweet letter. I'm sure she was a nice letter. She would make what she called Irish tea.
3: Yes,
1: uh-huh.
3: I think we all know.
5: Now, it's a very complicated recipe.
3: Sure.
5: You might want to write this down.
2: Okay.
5: Pat, you're probably familiar with
3: this. Very familiar.
5: Yeah. Irish tea was Schlitz beer in a teacup.
4: Hilarious.
5: With
4: a teacup.
5: With a splash.
1: That's funny.
2: Of
5: tea.
2: Oh,
4: no kidding. Okay.
5: Because she was a lady.
1: Yes.
5: Miss you, Grandma Lucille. Well, thank you, Sarah.
2: That's sweet.
5: Shout out to my brother today. It's his birthday. Sarah, you forgot to mention what his name is.
2: That's her brother, Sarah's brother.
4: I love old ladies that drink beer. Love it.
2: It is kind of weird to see, though.
4: My mom
2: it?
4: Said she had two great aunts who I met, but I mean, they were so ancient.
2: Right.
7: I would chuckle at the grocery when I see older people with a case.
4: It's awesome, isn't it?
7: Yeah.
2: And
7: yeah.
2: Did you ever have them? They drink out those little like juice glasses. They'll pour their beer and like.
4: I don't know how. I'll have to ask how. My great aunts.
5: Oh, because if you do that, you're not an alcoholic. I don't know if you're aware of that, right, Pat?
3: Right. You got to hide that in some other kind of container, like a jam jar or something.
5: Goodbye, Schlitz.
2: Did everybody put ice in their beer?
4: I have done that, and I didn't care for it.
2: I had an aunt that would do that. Yeah.
1: Buddy of ours does it. Yeah, all the time.
2: Ice in his beer?
4: Still, okay. Yeah.
1: Huh. Oh, yeah.
5: Yeah, I remember when we met, Bob and I met Harry Carey. In person, of course. That's the best way to meet somebody.
2: Yeah.
1: Yep.
5: And
1: all the ways,
5: it was during a Cubs game, and Harry had one of those huge stadium beers, but we got up close to him, and there was a lot of ice in it because that's what kept the scotch cold.
2: Yeah.
5: That's what made the play-by-play so much more effective. Just to officially put a cap on this, Schlitz is going away. It's been around for a long time, 175 years.
1: There's got to be people out there hoarding, I would think, right?
4: I've got to try one before they disappear.
5: It was purchased by the Pabst Company in 1999.
1: Huh.
5: And Kirby Nelson of Schlitz is going to brew the final 80 barrels, and they'll be released on Saturday.
4: Holy cow.
1: Wow.
4: All right.
1: So, we're right down on it, huh?
5: Yeah, I guess get your orders in if you can. I don't know where these barrels are going to end up, but... If you there's probably still some Schlitz on the shelves, so
4: yeah, I'll go out today and see.
5: Okay, I don't recall if Schlitz had any distinctive taste or anything.
6: Do you?
3: It's a cheaper beer. I think it was just like,
6: is it cheap?
2: I don't think I've ever had one.
1: I've always been a Coors Light guy. I'm not a big beer taste. I don't like a beery beer. The exact opposite of Josh, I would think.
4: Yeah, because I love a beery beer.
1: Yeah.
3: I don't like the taste of beer. I drank it, but I don't like the taste of it.
1: Well, you gotta choke it down sometimes.
2: Oh, I like a Mick Ultra like now and then.
1: Mm. How about you, Tom? A Mick Ultra?
4: Love beer.
6: I've never had one.
2: You never had a Mick Ultra?
1: Have you ever drank a beer?
6: Of course.
1: Well, what would that be then?
2: You were a Heineken guy, weren't you?
6: No.
1: It wasn't because Kennedy drank Heinekens. You didn't have a Heineken?
4: I like Heineken, too. They are good.
6: A Peroni?
2: Yes.
4: I've never had that.
2: Italian beer.
3: They're good.
4: Pretty good?
3: Yeah.
4: Yeah, I'll try that.
2: Huh. They have a big billboard up by
4: Ace, what was your beer?
7: Miller Lite.
4: Miller Lite?
7: Man. Because I don't like a beer.
4: You do or you don't?
2: He doesn't.
7: The taste.
4: Oh, okay.
6: So your slogan would be, if you like a beery beer.
4: Yeah, I like a beer tasting beer.
1: Oh, dearie. I like a beery beer.
6: No, the way you ordered it so much, I think that's a great slogan. I like a beer for you. For those that like a beer tasting beer.
4: Yes. I like the.
6: It implies that if you don't, you're a giant pussy.
4: Oh, I'm certainly not judging anybody.
6: Oh, I am.
4: Because I like fancier beers too. But I'm so low rent when it comes to beer. To me, a fancy beer would be like Stella.
3: Yeah, that's a good beer.
4: Yeah, but I don't know if it's considered fancy.
3: Oh, yeah, certainly. Yeah.
4: Okay.
3: Yeah. That's the fancy.
4: But I like that. Yeah.
6: And again, I said this just
4: Carlsberg, I like.
6: Schlitz famously had a Schlitz Light campaign with the actor James Coburn, real badass. It was considered to be one of the biggest failures in the history of advertising.
4: Mm. That's wild.
6: Didn't work. Now, we can move on with more letters.
1: I forgot about my favorite beer. Actually, I saw the night I had seven of these. Josh was on stage doing some stand-up comedy in Bloomington, Indiana.
4: I don't blame you for having more beers than you needed.
1: Man, he was funny that night. That's what I remember. The beer's called La Fin du Monde, Tom. It's the French beer that... The name means the end of the world, and it's 9% ABV.
3: Oh,
1: I remember that.
4: But you drink them like a regular beer.
1: Oh, yeah, you do.
4: Yeah.
1: Yeah.
6: Do you have any more letters over there?
1: I don't have any right now, actually. No.
6: Okay.
1: You got one?
6: Got my Schlitz. Got a very long letter about pizza toppings if you're making your own pizza at home.
2: What are the toppings this week for you?
6: This guy's got a good...
1: kids love this thing, right?
6: Suggestion, because this has become my new thing. Mm-hmm. My little girls, they like that.
2: Do you ever use a pizza oven I gave you for Christmas?
6: No. I keep getting in trouble for not hooking it up yet. Believe me.
1: They would love to watch the pizza cook right there.
6: I'm busy. I'll get it done eventually. Give me a break. I've got a list of 50,000 things I have to do.
4: He's not mad at you.
1: He's mad at the world.
6: you'll be glad to know the doghouse is outside.
2: Oh, it is.
4: Oh, that's cool.
1: I forgot to ask.
6: Right now, I did a little homework yesterday because I've been kind of alluding to this. I just checked what is the average typical American home worth with respect to how much it was worth, say, 5 years ago. Over the past 5 years, home values in the United States up roughly 40% to 50%. In the past 10 years, up roughly 75 to 100%, depending on the metric used in the market. And these are just average numbers. But the point is, if you've owned your house for 10 years, it's probably worth a lot more than you paid for it, even 5 years ago. That's where American financing comes in, because they're America's home for home loans, and they've got an idea for you. You don't have to sell your house to take advantage of the fact that most likely it's worth a lot more than you paid for it. You can take advantage of that equity by refinancing the house. 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
3: There's something I'd like to talk to you about today, something that's been circulating on the internet that's become a real problem. 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Let me tell you clearly, these videos are scams. They are designed to take your money. Now, a couple things you should keep in mind. If something sounds too good to be true, it probably is. When you look at these videos, if they don't seem natural, if there's something off about them, the audio or the video, it's probably AI generated. And if you come across something that does pique your interest, see if you can find evidence of it from other sources. I promise you this, if I discover something incredible that you need to know about, I'm going to talk about it somewhere that you can easily find, not on some shady social media site. I'm Dr. Sanjay Gupta, helping you live a better life.
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2: Hey, welcome back to the Bob and Tom Show. We're in the O'Reilly Auto Parts Studios. There's Christy Lee at the news desk.
3: Hi.
2: There's Pat Godwin.
4: Hey, Chick.
2: Hey, Pat. There's Josh Arnold.
5: Hi there.
2: Hello, hello. There's Ace Cosby.
6: Hello.
2: I'm Chick McGee, and hello, Tom.
7: I'm looking at this. We were talking about bench seats on automobiles, and apparently this new Scout, I guess the company Volkswagen apparently purchased the rights to International Harvester's Scout.
3: Mm-hmm.
7: And they're going to be building them. Where'd you say? South Carolina?
3: Columbia, South Carolina, yeah.
7: And I know a friend of mine has a, he put down a $100 deposit on one. I guess he gets an update every month from the.
3: Do they have any idea when they'll roll off the production?
7: I guess
3: line?
7: A year or so.
3: Oh,
7: but they're making both a truck and a.
3: And an SUV.
7: And a kind of an SUV. And the one of them has like an, like your car has the, what do you call it? The hybrid thing.
3: Hybrid. Mm-hmm.
7: Anyway, it looks kind of cool.
4: Did he go for the truck?
7: No, he went for the SUV.
4: Okay, cool.
7: So we'll see. And one of my neighbors has a classic Scout.
4: That's awesome.
3: Yeah,
7: with the roll bar and just beautiful.
3: That's really remember cool. The orange and white ones from the late 70s.
4: They the dreamsicle big. Sort of.
3: Yeah, do you remember that?
7: But I mean, it's ironic, or that's not the right word. Help me here, Josh, that, a bench seat is on my bucket list.
4: That is. Yeah.
7: Is that irony?
4: I think that would be considered irony.
7: I'm not sure. Or just stupid. I'm not sure what that is. But yeah, I love to have a bench seat.
4: Yeah.
3: Yeah, I did too.
7: And not, but
3: my
7: pretty
3: big
7: much,
3: Oldsmobile.
7: Pretty much all of them have, they call it, what is it, the console?
3: Mm-hmm. They have the bucket seat.
4: Which is also
7: sense.
4: Nice, but
7: yeah. It makes sense.
3: They call them captain's chairs too now. They don't.
7: The captain's chairs are the things that I had in the back of my Suburban.
3: Right.
7: Where you've got two chairs instead of a bench.
3: Yep.
7: And the beauty of that is then the kids can walk through.
3: To the third seat.
7: Otherwise, they would have to climb over the seat, and the seat would always be full of mud to get to the rear back seat.
4: And when you sit in it, you can always go, ride, Captain, ride, upon my mystery ship.
7: Everybody.
2: My mystery ship.
7: Okay.
4: That's a good one.
7: Let's see now. Oh, Pat Godwin.
8: We
7: talked about doing a song over there. Now,
8: let's
7: we've been talking about pizza. We've been talking about beer.
8: We got to have a beer song then, right?
7: Okay, you got one?
8: I do. My Uncle Jack fell from his ladder, drunk as a skunk at his work one day. Broke his back, bruised his bladder, switched to beer, now he's okay. Senator Flynn was totally smashed, picked up a hooker on the street one day. The cops gave chase, he swerved and crashed, switched to beer, now he's okay. How do you get your head to clear?
9: Switch to beer.
8: I don't have to go to AA, switch to beer, you'll be okay. It's the Irish way.
7: Oh, I like this new part.
8: Some tart broke my heart and set me free, so I drank straight gin for a year one day. Woke up in a rehab facility, switched to beer, now I'm okay. Father McFeely said a sorry mass, three sheets to the wind at his church one day. Pinched an altar boy on the ass, he didn't switch to beer, he just moved away.
2: Oh.

0: you switch the beer. Switch the beer. You don't have to go to AA. Switch the beer. You'll be okay.
1: All right.
2: Hooray.
1: Patty G. It's a classic song. Classic song. Yeah, I had a friend of mine who went through the whole rehab program.
2: Uh-huh.
1: Very expensive. I went to the hospital and all that stuff.
2: Uh-huh.
3: Yeah.
1: And then I saw him like a month later, and he said, it's just, oh, as long as I just drink wine, I'm okay.
0: Oh, man. Yeah, that's... Yeah.
3: Well, it doesn't really work.
0: Didn't quite take.
1: No, yeah. No, it didn't work. No, we have a little sporting news.
0: Sports last night. That's right. The MVP was more MVP-ish last night. That's Shea Gilgeous-Alexander in Oklahoma City. Alex Caruso had 17. Alex Caruso is the guy that wears a headband. The tall white guy. It looks like he plays at the Y. He's very good. And Shea Gilgeous-Alexander.
1: That's my name, too.
0: They beat the Spurs last night, Thunder, 122-113, to even that series at a game apiece.
1: Do you get that reference, Josh?
0: John Jacob Jingleheimer Schmidt?
1: Yeah. Okay.
0: Sure. Grew up with that song.
1: Apparently no one else has ever heard it.
4: Oh, we heard it?
0: We heard it. Carter Bryant is a rookie on the San Antonio Spurs bench. He didn't play much last night, but like the second quarter, third quarter, he had to use the bathroom. So he got up from the bench and went into the regular bathroom.
4: Oh, I love it.
0: There would be a back door so they could go back to the locker room. But there's Carter running around in the bathroom.
3: Yep. At least you do what you got
0: to
3: do.
0: Yeah, had to go to the bathroom.
1: But the other guy in there just, okay.
0: Yeah, yeah, how you doing? But Tom, this is Oklahoma City. So if it was San Antonio, he'd probably, you know.
4: How big he is.
0: Yeah. Jeez. He's 6'6". Pat, yeah.
1: Oh, okay. The other guy in there does acknowledge like, that, oh, my God, look what just happened.
0: San Antonio Spurs rookie Carter Bryant seen using the public restroom at Paycom Center in the middle of game two.
3: Hey, thank God he washed his hands. Can you imagine if he hadn't?
1: When you got to go, you got to go.
0: That's great. You got to go, man. There's nothing worse, right? When having to go and not
5: And nope, there's zero pride there. You just do it.
0: Right, yep. Right.
5: Good for it. Good on him.
0: Hey, Cavs in the Knicks tonight, game two.
1: I was at my girls' lacrosse games over the weekend.
3: Yeah.
1: It was this big tournament.
3: Mm-hmm.
1: And I know I'm the least observant human being on the earth, but
0: that's true.
1: They had the portalettes, but they had half of them were pink.
3: Yeah.
1: I mean,
3: that's a company that owns them.
1: Oh, I thought that was great, though. So, like the ladies and then the gents, right?
5: Sure. Well, why not?
3: I mean, I guess they could do that, but I do know there's a company that's the name of them.
1: Oh, okay. Well, they were half pink and half.
3: Oh, okay.
1: Half green.
3: Cool. Yeah.
1: So it's very, very nice. What's the clothing brand that does all their stuff pink and green?
0: What are you thinking of?
4: Hello Juicy? Kitty?
3: No.
0: Juicy? What are you trying to do?
1: Yeah, there's
3: Florida brand.
1: Yeah, there's some brand that everything's pink and green.
0: No, I think it's called Pink, isn't it?
1: Very
3: similar. No, there is a pink that's that Victoria's was part Secret. Of Victoria's Secret.
0: Yeah, that's right.
3: He's thinking, oh, it'll come to me. Hang on.
1: Okay.
0: WNBA very last Florida. Night. Fever beat Portland 90-73. Dallas and Connecticut also winning. And Aaron Rodgers says that this upcoming season in the NFL, his 22nd, will be his final one.
1: All right.
0: The Steelers.
3: He says that every year.
0: Yeah, he'll still change it.
1: Well, he's on. Did you see the Steelers. Press conference? He's up there with the guys from Kiss and the guys from The Who saying they've done their final tours.
0: Steelers quarterback and the, don't forget the Eagles. Steelers quarterback, this is it. When asked Wednesday if he'll retire at the end of the 26th season, instead of doing his standard, well, I'll have to think about it this season. Nope.
5: You like Huey Lewis in the News, This Is It?
3: Yeah, that's a
1: love
3: good
1: that song.
0: I don't. I don't care for that song. I love Huey Lewis. I love his voice.
1: This Is It? Great song.
0: There's a song called Is It Me off the first album. Not. It's very good.
5: Not Sparks.
3: Lily Pulitzer perhaps is what you're thinking.
1: What is it? Yeah,
3: Lily
1: yeah.
3: Pulitzer.
1: Pink and green.
3: Yes.
1: They don't make the toilets, though.
3: No.
1: Okay. It's important to clarify.
0: And have every year, this isn't the time of the year we talk about it. We talk about fantasy football and the punishments for people who lose the fantasy football playoffs.
3: Yeah.
0: And they think about, Josh lost fantasy football. How do we publicly embarrass
5: him? Well, I got to go to dinner wearing a dress with a mannequin. Yeah.
0: We got a new entry at how to embarrass your fellow fantasy football players.
1: Oh, this poor guy's in a stadium.
5: It's good.
1: In that giant
3: really
1: letters.
3: Good.
0: He's by himself in the upper deck way out in center field, let's say.
1: And in huge letters that says, I stink at fantasy football. Aww. And the guy looks really sad.
3: He does. Yeah. Yeah.
0: And the fantasy football team bought like 20, 30 seats. But as you can see, they didn't have to because the stadium was empty. But
5: what game was this, Trickster?
0: I'm not sure what game that was. Oh, okay. He attended. But yeah.
5: Man, that's funny.
0: How about that?
1: That's funny.
0: That's another reason not to be involved in fantasy football. How about that?
1: Yeah, there's some pretty good stunts out there. Remember the one guy that got
3: boobs,
1: got breast implants?
5: For
1: a year.
3: I mean, come on.
0: That's rough.
3: That's taking it a little too far.
1: Well, there are people.
0: There
1: are people that take things a little.
0: Removing a testicle or something. Yeah, that's not good.
1: What would you rather do?
0: Get breast implants or lose a testicle?
2: Yeah. Oh man!
0: You know what? I'd lose a testicle.
5: You would?
0: Yeah.
5: I mean, that's permanent. The boobs are just 1 year.
3: Yeah.
1: You could have it taken off, put in one of those nudicles like they put in dogs.
0: I'm not doing anything with them anyway, so you know, just take a testicle.
5: Okay.
0: Yeah.
1: Be a nice conversation piece. Put it in a plexiglass jar. Put it on your mantle. What's that? Oh, that's one.
0: Win bets at a bar. I've only got one ball. Oh, really? Well, here you go, whop. Tink.
5: No reason to call him names.
0: Hey, whop, tink.
1: No reason just to get ethnic slurs. I think you mean plop it on the bar is what you meant to say.
0: I didn't mean to do that, but yeah. I'm not sad that I did.
5: We turned it into, yeah.
0: Yeah.
1: Oh, it was clearly an ethnic slur.
0: Tom, are you a sumo wrestling fan?
1: No.
0: You don't like the sumo wrestling?
1: It's ridiculous.
0: Well, you know, in Japan, sumo wrestlers give their autograph to fans as a handprint. Created with black or red ink. They don't sign anything. They just put their hand on a sheet of paper.
1: That's cool. I like that.
0: And it's called Tagata. And here is a sumo wrestler signing autographs, if you will.
5: That is cool.
2: Wow.
5: It's just slap, ink, ink, slap, ink, slap.
0: Ink, slap, ink,
3: man.
0: Slap.
1: We are in the O'Reilly Auto Parts studios. 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
7: We have a crash southbound Union near Circle. We also have heavier volume over off of Powers as you're traveling over by Stetson Hills up to Dublin, and also Woodman at I-25 picking up in volume. I'm Sean Martinez's traffic.
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3: Hi.
2: There's Pat Godwin.
4: Hello.
2: Hello. There's Josh Arnold.
5: And I have a question about radio coming up.
2: There's Ace Cosby.
6: Hello.
3: We don't know anything about that.
2: I'm Chick McGee. Hello, Tom.
5: I know, but you guys are the only ones here.
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5: When I was a kid, my grandparents would listen to a very grandparents-y radio station.
2: Ah.
5: Your Perry Como's and your Bing Crosby's and all that stuff.
2: Beautiful music.
5: That's what that was called.
4: Mm-hmm. Now, beautiful music was no vocals.
3: Easy listening.
4: Maybe. Bob and I worked at a beautiful music station, and it was just
3: Muzak.
4: Like the Holly Ridge Strings. It was all that was the they called it beautiful music in the radio trade.
5: Okay. And easy listening was something you would hear at a dentist's office, and occasionally they would play like Lionel Richie and stuff. Mm-hmm.
2: You Light Up My Life, Debbie Boone.
5: Sure, but nothing, this was strictly like nothing over 1965 kind of.
3: Huh.
4: But I always wanted to do a beautiful music version of totally inappropriate songs.
5: Oh, like Me So Horny type?
4: Yeah, I mean,
5: that's
4: like
5: a little on the nose,
4: you would do
5: but
4: like the Holly Ridge Strings doing Lou Reed, I Wanna Be Black.

0: when they had the first what is now known as the country music chart.
1: Right.
0: And getting these days, by the way, distinguishing between country music and rock is impossible anyway. There's no point in doing it. But the chart was called Hillbilly.
1: Yeah.
0: Really? Mm-hmm. It was called Hillbilly.
2: Hillbilly music.
1: And also in terrestrial radio, are those stations still out there?
0: Very few.
1: Well, they'll play Perry Como.
3: Down in Florida, I think they do.
1: So where the demographic might. Okay. Mm-hmm.
0: And also,
1: I always kind of liked it.
0: And also, Muzak, isn't that gone?
3: No, it's still around.
0: It is? Okay.
3: I can tell you off the air how I know that.
0: Okay, there's a John Lennon song. Remember that, the one allegedly about McCartney? It's
4: How Muzak. Do You Sleep?
0: Yeah, it's Muzak to My Ears, referencing Muzak. Yeah, Muzak was the elevator music,
1: sure,
0: is what it was called.
3: Sirius XM has a station called Sinatra
1: that's very similar
3: to that.
1: But this would play, I remember I always loved hearing Catch a Falling Star.
4: Put it in your pocket.
1: Yeah, and the one that always got me, and this was probably the most modern song that they played on my grandparents' station, was Cherish by The Association.
3: Oh, yeah.
1: That's still, I love that song because it reminds me of being in the backseat of my grandparents'
0: car. I love The Association. My favorite song, Enter the Young.
3: Oh, God. Thanks, Josh.
2: Thanks, Josh. Everybody thanks, say Josh. Thanks, Josh.
1: You know, I can be blamed.
0: That is a great song, by the way, Enter the Young.
1: I'm responsible, but it's not.
2: No, it's got to be the worst.
1: No, Cherish is way better.
2: There's no need to play it.
4: And so
2: no.
4: Windy.
1: Yeah, right? Windy's way better. Yeah.
0: No, Enter the Young is about young people.
3: Please. We know what it's
2: Please
3: about.
2: Please stop. Please just.
0: Enter the Young.
5: Look at that.
6: He's got his own cool island.
2: But that's the Epstein's, right?
1: You can take his jet plane there.
0: the Association, they still show
1: Say
0: up.
1: Say hi to the Bills.
0: they still show up at those oldies concerts, don't they?
3: I don't know.
0: They got one.
1: Yes,
0: or two,
1: they do.
0: One or
1: they
0: two
1: do?
0: Of those guys are still
3: really?
0: Alive.
1: Right. Because you and I almost went.
0: Yeah.
1: Because we even looked up the set list. I don't know if you remember it. Yes. And Enter the Young was one of the five songs they were going to play.
0: Oh, I'm
4: no,
0: so
4: it
0: sure.
4: wasn't.
0: Yes.
4: Yeah.
0: They were playing the State Fair. I
2: Good
0: forgot.
2: Lord.
0: Yeah.
4: That was never on the radio, was it? I've only heard that here.
3: They're on the Happy Tour 2026.
0: Happy Together?
3: It just says the Happy Tour. I don't know if it's the Happy Tour.
2: Well, Flo and Eddie both finally died, right? Or, that was
0: yes.
2: quite a while ago. Yeah.
3: So. Is it Jules Alexander, Bruce Pictor, and Paul Holland? Are they all in the Association?
0: They've probably had 300 members since they started.
2: Boy, I don't think those three are doing any signings anywhere, I can tell you that.
3: Oh, okay. They're playing on Saturday at the Biloxi, Mississippi Casino, the IP Casino Resort.
1: We got to go. Cool.
3: There you go.
0: I wish I could make it. I'm busy this week. Got the Indy 500 coming up.
2: Oh, there shoot some dice.
0: And special edition of the Bob and Tom Show coming up tomorrow. Some of us will be here. Some will be there. We'll find out what we're talking about.
3: I have great news for you two. August 19th.
1: All right.
3: You can see them.
0: The association.
3: Yep.
0: God, if they sing Enter the Young, Josh and I are going to stand up wearing Jeffrey Epstein t-shirts.
2: I say we get a countdown going.
0: On the back, it'll say Epstein got a bad rap.
1: Yeah, yes.
0: He was murdered by.
3: Oh my God.
4: You keep yelling Enter the Young.
1: Enter the Young.
4: Are they the ones that do Along Came Mary?
0: Along
1: I think
0: comes
1: so.
0: Mary.
1: Comes
0: Mary? That's a great song.
4: Yeah, I like that.
0: The worst lyrics ever written. Get the lyrics to that song make no sense.
2: They have that jumbled part.
1: Yeah,
6: every time
1: really.
6: I think that I'm the only one who's lonely, someone calls on me.
1: It's like three songs where the lyrics crammed into two lines.
0: But a great, great
4: That's
0: melody.
4: That's kind of cool.
6: And then along comes Mary.
1: Yeah.
2: Okay, we don't need you to sing The Association.
0: It's a great song. It sounds something like this.
2: Oh. Please stop.
0: Da-da. Great bass.
4: Nice intro.
1: It is cool.
0: Remember this one, Christine?
3: Oh, yeah.
4: Oh, hand clap.
0: That's me clapping.
1: You're one of the clappers?
4: He's first call.

0: I mean,
1: are you kidding? Josh, did I get to go see the association this summer?
2: Don't you want to join them, Chick?
3: Well, thank you.
1: Okay. Oh, you can probably join the band at this point. If you're upright, no one knows. You don't have congestive heart failure.
0: Pat, pending. You got to go with us.
3: I'll go.
0: Because we got three T-shirts. Enter the young.
1: Oh, yes. Now, would it be,
3: that way we can get in.
1: Would it be better to just subtly have a picture of Epstein in the back of it?
2: Man, these lyrics are bad. And when the morning of the warmings passed the gassed and flaccid kids are flung across the stars.
1: Yeah, that's terrible.
0: All makes
2: it's
0: about farting in there somewhere.
2: Yeah, the psychodrama and the trauma's gone. Oh, yeah, this is...
0: Oh,
2: yeah,
0: poignant.
1: They're high on the reefer.
0: Poignant.
1: That's how you're right when you're stoned. We're coming right back to the O'Reilly Auto Parts studios. This is the Bob and Tom Show.

0: This stinks on ice.
1: Yeah. The second, every time I something I
2: and
1: spend,
2: every now and then I spend my time in rhyme and verse and curse those faults in me.
3: Yeah. Oh, sure. Yeah.
4: Yeah. Totally unintelligible. You must be reading.
5: No, very self-introspection.
0: Very self-introspection.
2: Are you going to play the chorus then?
4: And oh, you want to? Well, along comes Mary's quite obvious.
5: She helps loosen his brain.
4: Yeah, here we go.
6: And then along comes Mary.
4: And the underground meaning of that was along comes Mary Jane.
0: You are adding that.
4: This is your reefer, Josh, as you like to call it.
0: Yes, oh yes, yes, you know me.
3: Is it just me or does this feel like a wasted break?

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1: 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At the news desk, it's Christy Lee.
2: Hi.
1: There's Pat Godwin.
3: Hello.
1: Jess Hooker's here.
4: Hi.
1: There's Josh Arnold.
5: Hello.
1: Ace Cosby.
6: Hey.
1: Right there. I'm Chick. Hello, Tom. And we have a world record.
7: Well, coming up, but I want first of all, Josh and I are excited about going to see lots of different concerts this summer. Now we've found out the association is touring.
6: Oh, yes.
7: So,
6: must see.
7: Those guys are probably all in their 80s.
2: They have to be, right?
6: They've still got it.
3: Special van they drive around?
7: Yeah.
1: You know,
7: they have have you ever seen their cover band?
6: No.
7: HOA?
1: To say they still have it is really... They still have that magic in quotes that they used to have?
7: It's probably a bunch of new guys.
6: The spark is still there, brighter than ever, some say.
1: Okay. Is that right?
6: That's right.
7: Now, but you have a world record for us?
8: Stupid world.
1: You know what? Wait a minute. I'm sharing this one under protest.
6: Okay.
1: Because this is really silly.
6: All right.
1: Wouldn't you say?
7: Yes. Oh, it's very dumb.
1: Okay.
8: Stupid world record.
1: A British athlete has broken the Guinness World Record for the longest scarf knitted while running a marathon.
6: This is silly.
1: Wait, yeah.
2: Okay.
1: He ran the London Marathon. Simon Fannin managed to knit a scarf measuring 18 feet 3 inches, roughly the same size as an adult male giraffe.
7: I'm glad they had that.
1: Whose necks are too long.
2: Uh-huh.
1: Even though he was knitting, Fannin finished the marathon 5 hours, 48 minutes, and 8 seconds.
2: How did he not trip on his scarf?
6: Yes.
7: How about the people next to him running around?
1: Yeah, wrapped it around his neck.
4: There you go.
1: There he goes.
2: Oh,
1: there
2: my
1: it is.
2: God.
4: And what's his name?
2: Ridiculous.
1: Simon Fannin.
4: Sounds like the beginning of a poem.
1: There once was a lad named Fannin.
4: Yeah.
1: Simon was his first name.
7: His ash. Never mind.
4: Uh-oh.
1: Easy. Breaking entry
7: you can
1: was his game.
7: Put a few words and then get the word cannon, you see. Never mind.
1: He's a former Royal Marine. Said he took on a challenge to promote men knitting.
6: How about that?
1: And to raise money for charity.
4: He's a handsome cuss.
6: He is. He's not the twit that his name suggests.
2: Right.
1: Simon.
4: I would agree.
1: Yeah. You just sit there and make a mud pie, Simon.
7: Yeah, the London Marathon's famous for stunts.
1: Yeah.
4: Okay.
6: Oh, it is.
7: Yeah, they always have, it'll be the...
4: What?
2: What?
7: They always have things like the largest emoji to run the London Marathon.
2: Why did they do that? You think get more attention?
1: I think they had a caterpillar this year. Four guys. They were.
7: Yeah, no. Yeah, that's okay. Here we go.
1: Attached.
4: That was ours.
7: Some of the others in the event included the fastest marathon dressed as a male cheerleader, the fastest marathon dressed as an emoji.
6: I see.
1: And all these are records in quotes.
7: Yeah. Okay. The fastest marathon run in Crocs. By the way, 3:31:39.
2: That's pretty fast in Crocs, man.
7: Yeah, but they all you'll see costumes and it's quite an event. Quite,
4: I like it.
7: Quite fun. Yeah, that's got to be hard to knit and because those things are sharp, right?
2: Yeah,
7: that's like running with scissors. You slip the wrong way, you're gonna
2: poke your eye out, just like Mom said.
7: Or skewer your heart.
2: Oh, God,
7: what a way to go!
2: You went a little.
7: The guy trips on some cobblestones and gets a knitting needle right there in the old aorta.
2: Oh,
7: what a way to go! Hmm. I guess they could seal the wound with a scarf.
6: Yeah, good story though. It'd be quite a yarn.
7: And you didn't want to keep going.
1: Oh, I still don't.
6: No.
7: You think that joke was so-so?
3: So-so.
2: Oh, man.
7: SCW, Chick.
1: I don't know what to do with this new information.
6: I think we should stop. Let's just weave the subject where it is.
3: Yeah, stop.
7: Okay.
6: Weave the subject where it is?
7: Oh, weave it. Oh, weave it there. Very good. I didn't hear it.
1: Very good.
7: Thank you very much. Let's go over to the news desk, shall we? Christy Lee is over there. What do you got?
2: A seagull pooped on King Charles during his recent visit to Northern Ireland.
1: Gertrude and Heathcliff?
2: The bird dropped the surprise from above, hitting the king's suit jacket and splattering others around him, including members of the press. Irene Martin, who met the monarch soon after, told the Associated Press the king took the incident in stride, joking, "It's well it didn't land on my head." And there's also a wives' tale that
1: says... I'm surprised it didn't hit him in the ear.
2: It's good luck if you get pooped on by a seagull.
7: That's
2: you know
7: true.
2: That?
7: Yes.
2: That yeah. Mm-hmm.
6: I would rather not have the luck.
7: And he is Charles the Third.
2: That's true. He is Charles the Third.
7: Oh, yes. The Third.
2: Yes.
1: You just won't stop.
2: Nope.
7: Oh, my height.
1: Won't stop. Can't stop.
5: He's got a lot of nerve, doesn't he? The gall it took to tell that.
2: Oh, yes. Why do you play along?
5: That's right. You think I'm not involved, and then I'm even worse.
1: I've noticed that.
2: Jules Alexander and Jim Yester are the last two surviving members that are still touring with the association.
5: All right.
2: So there you go.
5: We can't wait
2: to
5: see you, fellas.
2: You can look for Jules and Jim.
1: They're 111 and 110.
7: Jules and Jim, a famous Truffaut movie.
4: I know I'm going to make everybody mad, but I wasn't listening earlier.
5: No.
4: Who is the association?
1: I'm going.
9: Well, you're not.
5: An oldies band.
7: An oldies 60s band.
4: Okay. What was their hit?
1: You,
2: Cherish.
5: Everyone knows it's Windy. Cherish.
7: Along Comes Mary.
1: Well, play them now. Why don't you play them now? You didn't play them.
7: I mean, this was a huge hit, this one. There's plenty of time to intro here.
1: As fresh as today's headlines.
5: Is that harpsichord?
2: Jim Yester is 86.
5: 86?
1: Whoa. Wow. Whoa.
10: Every time I think that I'm the only one who's lonely, someone calls.
1: They do this a lot in concert. They go, hup, hup.
10: Every now and then I spend my time at Bremen versus Crystal's Falls.
9: Hey. Here's the hook here.
10: And then along comes Mary.
7: Something about pickles. The thing was, this was late 60s, and it was supposed to be a marijuana thing.
5: I don't buy that. He's bringing that to the story.
2: Right. Don't listen to him.
5: Clearly about a girl.
2: Yeah. Jules is 82 years old, so this is definitely the...
1: 82 and 86.
7: Much the same. There were a bunch of songs that may or may not have been about marijuana.
2: No.
7: And that was one of them.
2: Okay. Cherish isn't about marijuana. Windy isn't about marijuana.
1: Windy, yeah. Blow smoke. You know, come windy. Oh, yeah. Marijuana is about marijuana.
7: Now, this is my favorite. This is a tune. You'll hear it. This was a lesser hit, unfortunately, but it's on their greatest hits album.
10: Enter the young, now they've learned to think. Enter the young.
7: Enter the young.
5: Essentially saying usher in the new generation.
2: And I have never heard that song before.
5: You can imagine why Tom might enjoy.
1: Yeah,
7: they apparently play that in their live set. So Josh and I are going to go
1: live as it can be.
7: We're going to go wearing Epstein T-shirts and stand up and cheer. It's our fault. That's right.
4: It's your fault for talking about it every day.
7: We're bringing awareness to the people.
5: Okay. Enter the young.
7: Huh?
2: It's probably not a good time to do this sexy priest story, is it?
7: Well, go ahead.
1: There's never a bad time.
2: The star of the so-called sexy priest calendar is not... actually a priest.
7: Did anybody...
5: Well, then what the hell?
2: The calendar, not affiliated with Vatican, by the way, features black and white portraits of young, handsome men.
1: And some are
2: priestly
1: priests.
2: Attire, they say they are.
1: Okay.
2: And has been a perennial Rome souvenir for the last two decades. Giovanni Galizia has been on the cover for the so-called sexy priest calendar for many of the last 23 editions, but he has never set foot in a seminary. The photo shoot he did when he was... 17
5: oh boy.
2: Did not affect his life
7: well,
2: much.
7: That's in Italy. That's
5: enter the young.
2: Until a recent story in the Rome Daily La Repubblica this week that revealed the sexy priest calendar could be more accurately called the fake priest calendar, drawing nationwide attention. The photographer, Piero Pazzi, told the Associated Press at least one-third of those pictured, though, were priests.
5: Okay.
2: But he provided no details, and of course the Vatican made no comment.
7: It's time to check in with Mr. McGee across the way.
1: We all want peace of mind. 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
14: We have crashes eastbound Woodman approaching Powers. Also an accident at Castilla west of Cascade. Heavy volume on Meridian from Woodman Hills down to Woodman. And also busy at Briargate Parkway at Voyager. I'm Sean Martinez. This is traffic.
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27: Sometimes you can tell a lot about what someone wants to do offline by looking at what they do online. Let me tell you about Pinterest's first parenting trend report. Pinterest is a huge platform. They have 600 million monthly users, 80 billion searches per month. The report found a shift from the iPad kid era to now, when parents are actually more interested in real-world adventures and hands-on activities. The global trends and insights lead at Pinterest told us families are thoughtfully designing childhoods rooted in creativity, intention, and meaningful experiences. One psychologist we spoke to said he sees this as a reflection of parents' desire to build core capacities in their children: resilience, curiosity, self-regulation, empathy. These things don't grow automatically, but are built through lived experience. I'm Dr. Sanjay Gupta, helping you live a better life.
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1: Hey, welcome back to the Bob and Tom Show. We're in the O'Reilly Auto Parts Studios. Christy Lee at the news desk.
2: Hi.
1: There's Pat Godwin.
3: Hello.
1: Jess Hooker.
4: Hi.
1: There's Josh Arnold.
5: Hi.
6: Enter the young.
5: Oh, yeah. You like it, right?
1: There's Ace Cosby.
7: Hello.
1: I'm Chick McGee. Hello, Tom. Tom.
8: Hello, Chick McGee.
1: Tommy.
8: We had an exciting day in sports.
5: Tommy, can you hear me?
1: Exciting day in sports? What are you talking about?
8: It was fun, yeah. I think that's some great basketball action going on.
5: Huh.
8: NBA player taking a pee in the men's room during the game.
1: Yeah, getting up from the bench, going into the public restroom.
8: That would be really
5: That's a man
8: cool.
5: who knows what he's got to do and does it. And
2: it's got to be the closest one, I would assume, right? Is that why he went there?
5: Yeah, I think so.
8: By the way, what's the cutoff point? This occurred to me recently at a major sporting event in the men's room. And I've seen it where ladies will walk in. It makes, you know, I get it. It's crowded.
2: Yeah.
8: But this guy was walking in tow was like a 10-year-old.
2: Girl?
4: Nope.
2: No.
4: You find a family bathroom.
8: Yeah, very awkward.
4: It is very awkward. Or I've seen dads just cover their daughter's eyes, like stand there when they have to go in.
5: That is.
8: But I mean, there's really not much to see. It's not like.
5: No, but yeah. What 10 seems a little old.
4: That's old. She can stand outside.
1: There's sex happening everywhere. What are you talking about?
8: No.
5: They can break out.
8: It's not the issue. Never mind.
2: I've offered to help a single dad with his daughter to go to the restroom. Sure.
8: Is there proper legislation so that there are enough ladies' units at these large stadiums?
5: Must be.
2: Yeah, the new ones are. It's pretty nice.
8: I don't know. The event that I went to, there was a huge line for the ladies' room. And
5: you were at an 80-year-old theater.
8: No. I went to one at a brand new stadium. And
5: if it was Morgan Wallen, that's 90% chicks,
2: women.
5: Dude.
2: Yeah, that's that.
8: Is that what it was?
5: Oh, for sure.
1: You like a girl band.
5: Loves a girl band.
1: He loves the girl. The girls love Morgan.
5: I like a girl band.
8: 20 cigarettes.
2: Oh, my God.
8: And let me one.
2: Name one more song.
8: Jason, that's my other favorite. Could we move on here? I don't know why you brought this up. Christy Lee, what have you got over there?
2: New research shows if you have trouble while you're working out, you might start swearing. It'll boost your performance. In a pair of experiments, participants were asked to perform chair push-ups while repeating a swear word of their choice or a neutral word.
8: F and A.
1: What is a chair push-up?
2: Well,
1: it's like here on the arm?
5: Elevated push-up?
4: Yeah.
2: Huh. Not only were chair push-up hold times longer for swearing participants, but they also reported feeling greater positive emotions, more freedom from constraints, as well as increased psychological flow.
8: We've had a whole bunch of these different stories like this where they've tested this, and they're done with a scientific method. This is real.
5: But don't you think you could say any word in that way and it would be fine?
4: You know what? I'm going to test this because when I have my tattoo removal, I always tell the technician there's going to be a portion you get to and I'm going to curse.
5: Okay.
4: It's going to be rough. And it's usually.
5: So if you say French bread or whatever.
4: I'm going to try that next time.
5: See
4: I'm
5: if it's
4: see.
5: As effective.
4: She'll probably laugh, but yeah.
8: No, but they've done these where they've issued them words they can say. And the real cursing.
5: Gotcha.
8: It makes sense.
2: A highly focused and enjoyable state in which a person becomes fully absorbed in an activity that is challenging but manageable is called a psychological flow. Researchers said findings suggest swearing may represent a low-cost, widely accessible psychological intervention to help you not hold back while peak performance is needed.
8: Yeah, there are also times, for example, I have a roller coaster Tourette's.
4: Sure.
5: Where you really can't help it.
8: Yeah. And you ever noticed or read the articles about when they have those black box tapes of planes crashing?
4: Yeah.
8: You know, invariably, the last.
4: Yeah, I'm guessing the last words are. Yeah.
5: Your roller coaster Tourette's gets embarrassing, though. I remember the last time you rode with Delroy Lindo and Michael Jordan. It was.
4: Oh, my God.
5: It was unfortunate.
1: Yeah.
2: Dunkin' is releasing its 48 ounce coffee buckets nationwide for one day only. The massive coffee bucket went viral back in February after the chain tested the offering in New England. I think we talked about that.
5: And when you say coffee bucket, you can't stop with the F and then start with the ucket.
8: coffee.
1: But it does. She does seem more relaxed now that she said it.
2: Exactly. Yeah. Now, Dunkin' announced that a very limited number of the 48-ounce coffee buckets will be available May 22nd. That would be tomorrow.
5: Huh.
2: Only 25 collectible pails priced at $12.99 each will be stocked at participating locations around the country.
5: A reasonable price.
2: Dunkin' hasn't yet publicly disclosed the caffeine content of this limited edition bucket, but Food and Wine estimates 48 ounces of Dunkin' iced coffee could exceed 550 milligrams of caffeine.
4: That's a lot.
1: Well, yeah, but
2: yeah,
1: it's like anything else.
5: Yeah, sure.
1: If you have 10 of something, it's going to be 10 times the caffeine.
2: 400 milligrams is the safe upper limit, according to the government. 400 milligrams.
5: Gotcha.
2: Yeah.
8: I mean, this is handy, though. I mean, right?
5: This isn't for like a office meeting?
2: No, I think it's for a person.
8: Is there a spigot on it of some
4: sort?
8: Yeah,
4: they have it. They stab a straw through the top.
5: Oh.
4: They serve alcohol like this places, too.
5: They do.
4: You have a handle and a straw.
1: Wait, how many ounces was it, Chris?
2: 48.
5: So it's reasonable for one person to drink that.
2: It's not really a bucket. That's just kind of a misnomer. It is. Here it is. Can you see? There you go.
5: Oh, okay.
4: Yeah. Oh, it's like a restaurant takeaway.
1: Right, yeah. Right.
4: 48 ounces.
8: That will not fit.
4: Get soup in there. Yeah.
8: That will not fit in your cup holder.
2: No.
4: It won't, no.
1: And it's not as big as a Big Gulp, right? Is it a Big Gulp like 60 ounces, 62 ounces?
2: You're right.
5: They had one of the Big Gulps was massive. It was larger than the human stomach.
1: Like Mega Gulp?
4: Oscar has one in his office.
5: He does?
4: Yeah.
8: I mean, it's handy if you start barfing, you can...
1: See, I thought it was a bucket.
8: Fit it right in there. Yeah, well, they describe it as a bucket. That's just not right.
2: The 64-ounce double gulp.
1: There.
5: Mm. Yeah, the double gulp is like an orange juice container.
1: It's dwarfing these
2: big gulp is 32 ounces.
8: To go back one story about cursing, and we've had, as I said, we've had a bunch of different cursing scientific studies. Yeah. I'm sorry?
5: What I'll time? Curse at you.
8: Oh, okay. That's very nice. I appreciate that.
5: Ass.
8: What's
4: do you feel good?
8: What is your go-to?
5: My go-to, I don't think I have one.
1: Go-to
5: honestly.
1: For what? In what
2: context?
4: Like happy or anger or frustration?
8: GD is my main go-to.
2: That's the worst one.
1: Yeah, I'm getting I've gotten away from that.
2: Yeah, I can't
8: help myself.
1: I think that you got to go old school. You got to go classic.
2: You got to go the F word.
1: Throw
2: man.
1: The F out there.
2: Yeah.
8: But don't you have like
1: as loud as you can.
8: Like different grades of where you go. Like
5: sure.
8: S word for this, F word for that.
1: I don't have a policy.
2: No, I don't either.
5: Same. I don't have a policy either.
1: It sounds like you have a policy.
8: I think I have an unconscious. I'm not aware of it, but it's there.
1: I think you do. I know it's there.
5: I've gotten very fond of some bitch.
4: Yeah.
5: Yeah, we'll get that some bitch.
2: I do something worse. I go, Jesus, Mary, and Joseph. That's my thing.
5: Yeah, that's
2: yeah,
5: really,
2: that's bad. Sorry, God. Wow.
5: I hope you confess
8: that's
5: that.
8: Some serious purgatory time.
2: I know,
8: for Miss Lee.
2: Know. Well, that's one of many.
8: But yeah, I think we all have. I unconsciously have a little list of which one. You cut your finger. What do you say?
2: Damn.
8: You're slicing. Josh, let's just say you're slicing.
4: Oh,
2: here we go. Pizza.
1: There we go.
2: Can I slice your pizza?
5: If I'm slicing something and I cut my finger?
1: No. You know, when you're sitting at home slicing those chocolate-covered bars of sugar?
5: Oh,
1: and
5: yes.
1: You cut your finger.
8: See, I stopped. I was, uh-huh. I was just, I didn't want to go that way. I was not going to say here.
5: You know what, Chuck? He did
8: slicing,
5: stop.
8: Slicing, slicing, hewing off big chunks of butter with a... No, I mean, if you cut your finger, what do you say?
1: Would chocolate-covered butter be good?
4: I think
1: like
4: I'm,
1: a butter stick?
8: It'd be delicious.
5: Chocolate-covered butter.
8: Deep-fried. It would be absolutely delightful. Deep-fried chocolate-covered butter.
1: That would be effing amazing.
8: I've had deep-fried butter at the State Fair. It was awesome. I'm sorry.
5: Like chocolate-covered pats?
1: Yes.
5: Like,
1: yes.
5: They would almost be like...
1: Absolutely.
4: You could do that.
5: You could leave them on your pillow.
4: Yeah.
5: Let's see. I don't know that I cuss, honestly.
8: I would immediately.
5: Because a lot of my cusses are jokey. I'll say dang it to heck when something's, or I'll say F. I think F. It's real funny just to say F. Because
4: I say fuzz a lot instead of F.
5: Mm.
4: Yeah, at home.
8: Not me. I let it rip. Like, see, I was about to put gas in Kelly's car over the weekend. I shut the door. I thought I'd shut it, and it slammed back in me. You can still see it. I was bleeding here and here.
5: Yeah.
8: I put makeup on it. I have this huge bruise. But as soon as it happened, I went.
4: F.
8: Yeah.
4: I go mother.
5: Yeah, that'll slip out for me too.
4: Yeah, that's a big one.
5: And I don't even, and the second word doesn't have the er.
4: No, yeah.
5: I'll just say,
1: oh, yeah.
8: But we all have our list. Pat, do you?
3: Ask me if I swear.
8: Do you swear?
3: I swear, like my daddy and his dad.

0: I swore. For better or worse, I love to curse. I know that George Carlin routine by heart, I swear.
1: Oh, that's a great song.
2: Yeah, thank you, Pat.
3: Beautiful.
2: Okay, Christy Lee is over there. How'd you get to work today?
1: Oh, in my sweet Tucson hybrid. 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
6: We have crashes eastbound Woodman approaching Powers. Also an accident at Castilla west of Cascade. Heavy volume on Meridian from Woodman Hills down to Woodman. And also busy at Briargate Parkway at Voyager. I'm Sean Martinez. This is traffic.
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22: There's something I'd like to talk to you about today, something that's been circulating on the internet that's become a real problem. Deep fake videos of me endorsing products that I've never even heard of and I have no relationship with whatsoever. Let me tell you clearly, these videos are scams. They are designed to take your money. Now, a couple things you should keep in mind. If something sounds too good to be true, it probably is. When you look at these videos, if they don't seem natural, if there's something off about them, the audio or the video, it's probably AI generated. And if you come across something that does pique your interest, see if you can find evidence of it from other sources. I promise you this, if I discover something incredible that you need to know about, I'm going to talk about it somewhere that you can easily find, not on some shady social media site. I'm Dr. Sanjay Gupta, helping you live a better life.

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1: Hey, welcome back to the Bob and Tom Show. We're in the O'Reilly Auto Parts studios. Christy Lee at the news desk.
2: Hi.
1: Huh, there she is. There's Pat Godwin.
3: Hello.
1: There's Jess Hooker.
4: Hi.
1: Going over the overnights, evidently. There's Josh Arnold and a magnificent mustache.
5: Thank you. Very fancy mustache.
1: Well, there's Ace Cosby.
6: Hello.
1: I'm Chick. Hello. Hello, Tom. How are you?
7: Good. I promised I would read this letter.
2: Oh, yeah. I've been waiting on pins and needles.
7: Well, Christy, you want to give the background, which involves...
2: Please help me.
7: Schlitz beer.
2: Yeah, it's being retired after 157, 87 years, something like that.
4: So sad.
2: Yeah.
7: That's
2: the beer that made Milwaukee famous.
7: I guess kind of sad. I'm not sure I've ever had a Schlitz.
2: I remember it being at family reunions and stuff, but my parents didn't drink it.
1: They brought out the Schlitz for the family reunion.
2: You know,
1: huh?
2: Honey. I grew up like you.
1: Oh, okay? Yeah. Oh, yeah. This is, company, sir, turn the TV on. Yeah.
7: Go ahead, Tom. This is a little confusing. this is from Gordy.
8: Hi, Gordy.
7: Who is from Oregon, Wisconsin.
8: How about that?
4: Okay.
7: So... I didn't know there was an Oregon, Wisconsin, but there is. It's nice. He goes, Gordy writes, my wife is from Switzerland.
1: Yeah. She's a Swiss miss.
7: She confided in me that the word Schlitz, where she lives, means the female front naughty.
2: Oh, really?
4: What?
7: And it's used much like we would use the P word.
2: Huh.
4: Yikes.

0: Sounds right.
1: Sounds very vaginal.
2: Yeah, okay. Very, would you say vaggy?
1: Vaginal.
2: Oh, okay, okay.
0: Very, please. Vaggy.
2: They're very good. It's now time for Today in History.
1: Any famous vaginas in the news?
2: Actually, there are.
1: Okay.
0: Amelia Earhart in the news?
3: Oh, too? Boy.
2: Yeah.
0: Yeah.
2: But first,
4: Flying V.
2: Well, a lady.
3: Hey, do you know Amelia Earhart? What is she, Pat?
4: Flying V.
3: That's what she is.
2: No, Flying V is a guitar, but thank you.
3: No, not in this case.
2: American Red Cross was founded.
1: Flying V is a guitar.
4: I know.
1: There's no room for levity.
0: Yes.
3: Who founded it?
2: Clara Barton.
3: Clara Barton.
2: There you go.
1: Old Fartin' Barton, they call
3: Fartin'
1: it.
3: Barton. Yeah.
4: Hey, Clara.
3: That's a sexy
1: blood
3: name,
1: thieves.
3: Huh?
1: That's what they should call them.
2: This is for you, Josh. In 1908, Dr. Jekyll and Mr. Hyde, considered to be one of the first horror films, made its premiere.
1: Oh, my gosh. I wonder who played the original Jekyll and Hyde.
4: Basil Rathbone.
1: Was it Basil Rathbone?
3: What year was it?
0: No, that's a great
2: 1908.
0: Guess.
2: 1908.
1: Oh, wait, I wouldn't.
3: Oh. Yeah. 08 in a movie?
2: Yeah, spoiler alert, they only needed one actor.
1: Sure.
2: Does that give it away?
1: No, everybody knows Hyde and Jekyll are the same person.
2: Yeah. They do, before they go to the movie?
1: Absolutely, yes.
2: What a spoiler that is. It really is not.
1: Robert Louis Stevenson made it very clear.
2: On this date in 1927, Lindbergh landed the Spirit of St. Louis in Paris.
3: Which family was a degree him? He had three, you know.
2: Yeah. Let's see. An Amelia Earhart on this date in 1932 landed in Northern Ireland.
0: That's right.
2: And you'll recall she didn't leave from New Jersey. She left from Newfoundland, right? It's like the ladies tease.
0: Oh, I hate when you say that. I'm so sorry. I've never heard that before.
2: I just made it up yesterday.
0: Oh, okay.
2: Of course, in Northern Ireland, she was lucky she was in a plane, not a car.
1: Yeah.
3: You ever have a car
1: Ace
3: bomb?
1: Ace was vehemently shaking his head.
3: Tom, you ever have a car bomb?
2: That's a drink.
3: What is it, like an
0: Irish car bomb?
1: It's a Guinness with Jameson plunked down.
0: Yeah. You've got to drink it as fast as you can.
3: Yeah. Drunkest I've ever been.
2: Quick movie review. In 1980, Star Wars Episode 5 opened.
3: Oh, that's the
2: Empire Strikes
1: Empire
2: Back.
1: Strikes. Yeah.
2: Back. Is that the last good one?
1: No, I also like Return of the Jedi, and I like moments of Revenge of the Sith. And by most people consider that to be the best one, Empire.
3: No kidding.
1: Mm-hmm.
2: Well, they had made so much money in the first one, they could take it up a step. So.
0: That little Mandalorian movie opens today with the little Yoda, baby Yoda, it's called.
3: Have you seen people are upset because Pedro Pascal's not, his face isn't in it hardly at all, I guess.
0: Oh, I did not hear that. It's the only reason I'd watch that movie.
1: Yeah. You like handsome cuss, is he?
0: I like him a lot,
1: I like him too.
3: He can do no wrong in my book.
2: 1990, the final episode of Newhart aired on CBS.
3: Which one?
1: This was Newhart.
0: Newhart.
3: Well, what's the one, Bob Newhart show or New? The Inn or the psychiatrist?
1: Yeah, the Inn.
3: Okay.
1: But the ending, obviously.
2: Yeah. One of the great endings.
3: Right.
2: Lost should have done that.
1: What would they have gone to? Gilligan's Island?
2: Yeah, they'd all wake up and they'd all wake up and there'd be the Harlem Globetrotters and the guys from Gilligan's Island.
4: Well, that would have made more sense.
2: That would have made sense of that thing. That show was so
1: confusing.
2: Made
1: perfect sense. It was a lovely ending.
2: No, yeah, for the guys, awful, the awful guy carrying around his own casket.
1: Yeah, fascinating. Fascinating.
2: Ridiculous. Here's an odd one.
3: Allegory.
2: In the year, President James Garfield's spine was displayed at the National Museum of Health and Medicine in Washington, D.C.
3: He hated Monday.
0: What?
2: Yeah. That's
1: nowadays,
2: true.
1: You couldn't have that because nobody's got a backbone. In
5: They're in Washington.
3: Let's go to Washington. I'm Mark Russell.
2: That was in the year 2000.
3: Washington.
2: And the famous story was that Bill Clinton went to see it.
0: Yeah.
2: And he put in his will that he wants his male to be...
3: Garfield knew had it going on.
2: In the museum.
3: Had it going
1: my
3: on.
1: Wing.
2: Next to a photograph of the Washington Monument. Happy birthday, Alexander Pope.
3: Did you see that sexy tick-a-tick?
2: You know who that is?
1: How many times do you think Bill Clinton whispers into somebody's ear, just kill me?
3: Oh, she will not.
1: You know I can't go home.
2: You know who that is, right?
1: What? Who?
2: Alexander Pope.
1: Yeah, sure.
2: Born in 1688.
1: He was the first Pope.
3: Pope.
2: He was a... famous poet.
1: No, he was Pope.
3: No, he came up with the blood typing system.
2: But I know what he did do. Whenever he would get a reservation at a restaurant.
3: I love this joke.
2: He'd go last name first.
1: Oh, sure.
2: Hey, Pope Alexander. Pope. We got a table for 12.
1: And I don't want to be next to the John this time.
3: The Pope party.
2: Happy birthday, Fats Waller.

0: the great
1: piano player,
0: jazz piano player.
1: Yeah, really overweight.
2: Is that why I called him Bats?
1: So much sugar. Yeah, he had the sugar.
0: 1917, Raymond Burr.
1: Mike.
0: Considered to be the worst guest in the history of the Johnny Carson show.
3: Is that right?
0: Yes.
1: I didn't like Johnny.
3: What the hell was his problem?
0: He refused to talk about any of his television shows or any of his personal life.
3: How odd.
0: Yeah,
2: Did he tell a joke or something? No, he just sat there?
0: He was awful.
1: I will kill Raymond Burr.
3: Johnny!
1: I'm going to kill him.
0: He was Ironside and Perry Mason. He was the bad guy in Rear Window.
1: Mm-hmm. And he was the American in the remade Godzilla.
3: Yeah. Americans aren't going to watch this if there's not an American in it. And so then they crowbarred these Raymond Burr scenes into it.
0: Yeah. And then he made a series that didn't do well, Iron Lung. Oh. They pushed him around in an iron lung. Yeah, it didn't do well. What was the guy's name?
1: I say.
0: And what was the guy's name in Ironside?
1: Mark.
0: A lot of ramps.
1: I say if they would have added a squeaky wheel for Ironside as he's pushing, that would have been a lot better than just the regular.
0: Happy birthday, Mr. T.
1: His name, Lawrence Tiro or something?
0: Yeah.
1: Is that right?
3: His daughter's a comedian.
1: Missy T?
3: She does not go by Missy T.
1: She should.
2: Why wouldn't she?
0: Is he friends with Jay-Z?
3: Jay-Z and Mr. T?
0: I don't know. That'd be a good TV.
1: Is Mr. T's Bloody Mary mix, is that his? Or they just I don't told think. Him? For...
3: Yeah, I would think it would be a Long Island Mr. T.
0: Oh, yeah. Very.
1: I don't like anything anymore.
0: And happy birthday, Judge Reinhold.
3: I love him.
2: He's been here.
3: Great actor.
1: That's a good name, Judge.
0: And this is true. I don't have it in front of me, but that was a nickname. I'm not kidding. You think I'm his dad?
3: I don't think anything. We're just listening to you talk.
1: No,
0: you're not.
1: You fight for us.
0: You're formulating one of your witticisms over there. I can tell. No, his dad was a distinguished attorney, and when Judge was a little boy, he had a very stern little face, and so as a joke, they started calling him Judge.
4: That's cute.
0: And it just stuck. We are in the O'Reilly Auto Parts Studios. 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
10: A better life with Dr. Sanjay Gupta.
11: We are finally starting to learn more things we can do to keep our brains sharp as we age. A lot of people think crossword puzzles or Sudoku might do the trick, but the science doesn't really bear that out. What one recent study found, though, was that a certain type of brain training seems to have a significant impact on cognition as we get older. It wasn't memory or even problem-solving tasks that moved the needle. It was an interactive computerized game that tested the ability to recognize two separate images in faster and faster sequences. It's what we call a task of divided attention, in which you don't have a conscious strategy on how to improve. That's according to the study's lead author. You're just trying to do the best you can to figure out how to divide your attention. Now, the game in this study was called Double Decision, if you want to find it and try it out yourself. I'm Dr. Sanjay Gupta, helping you live a better life.
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I'm Gene on Classic Rock 98.1 KKFM. 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
4: 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How about that? Weird story number two. Who are you? 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

Oh, yeah. And in addition to all the weird stories we're going to tell you on the show today, we still have flyaways and a double shot lunch hour. And we got to talk about territory days, too. Dang. We be busy today. I'm earning my paycheck. 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

Hey, not for nothing, during that little stop set, I listened to the new Yes song. It's called Turnaround Situation. I watched the video, listened to the song. It's pretty tried and true Yes, if I do say so myself. You can check that out wherever you get your new music, all right? Still haven't found what I'm looking for. Me neither. You too, on Classic Rock 98.1 KKFM.

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next shot to win these tickets are going to be at Territory Days this weekend on Saturday. 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

And there's no one like King Charles. Case in point, he just got pooped on in Northern Ireland. He stepped out of the car and a big old seagull took a poop on him. Falling from the sky. Hey, is it getting pooped on by a bird good luck? I think it's good luck. I gotta Google that. Other Side of Scorpions now. It's Big City Nights on Classic Rock 98.1 KKFM.

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Okay, yes, I did Google if getting pooped on by a bird is good luck. It says yes. There's an old superstition that says being pooped on by a bird is a sign of good luck, wealth, or a sudden blessing. I say we were all blessed with the Led Zeppelin 4 album, wouldn't you say? Got a double shot going on with When the Levee Breaks on Classic Rock 98.1 KKFM.

avocados, Batman. Did you see the world's largest bowl of guacamole got mixed up in Mexico? Won a Guinness World Record out of it, too. Just shy of 15,000 pounds. Took organizers 2.5 hours to put together the biggest bowl of guacamole. Oh, my gosh, it's so big. I want to be there. I bet people are still eating on that in that town. We live in a swinging town. Steve Miller right here on Classic Rock 98.1 KKFM.

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So this was a big year for Jimi Hendrix. Back in 1967, he signed a record deal. He released the landmark album, Are You Experienced? And we're going to have a track off of that. I wanted to play something from Bob Dylan. It was originally written and recorded by Bob back in 1967. Of course, Jimmy brought it to life in 1968 off of his Electric Ladyland album. Let's kick off this double shot with All Along the Watchtower.

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1: That crash I-25 northbound headed for Fountain right there at exit 128 is slowing it down pretty good. No other stalls or accidents reported at this time, but if you find yourself near a merge, it will slow. I'm Coyote, that's traffic.
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0: Wackadoo stories on the show all day today, unless we have to take care of station business. And this one, get ready to say, hey, bada, bada, swing with the tarps off trend. So you know how when you go to a soccer game, there's like huge like soccer chants and things like that, right? Well, something that's kind of taking Major League Baseball experiences by storm is this tarps off trend, where you basically go to the section where the party's happening, you take off your shirt and you twirl it in the air. For what it's worth, our Rockies are away starting today. They're in Arizona against the Diamondbacks, and they won't be back till next week, so we don't have to worry about the tarps off trend. Maybe it'll cool down by then. All right. I don't know. On the way, AC/DC, we've queued up some Ozzy and Doobies for you, too, on Classic Rock 98.1 KKFM.
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9: Getting your heart broken can be really rough. It'll happen to most of us at some point in our lives. It's not just an emotional experience, it's a physical one too. Often described as getting the wind knocked out of you, a knot in your stomach, trouble sleeping. I recently spoke about this with Dr. Yoram Yovel, a psychiatrist and neuroscientist. He was on my podcast, Chasing Life. Now, he told me heartbreak doesn't have to last forever. And while your inclination might be to withdraw, isolate, and shut down, it's often the opposite of what supports healing. One of the things that helps us the most is reconnecting to other people you love. And the reverse is also true, he said. If someone you care about is struggling, don't give up on them. You hold the power to comfort loved ones that are in deep physical or emotional distress. I'm Dr. Sanjay Gupta, helping you live a better life.
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FM. Good afternoon and a happy Thirsty Thursday to you. The sun has returned today. Very happy to see it back. Chris, check it in. Classic rock. Hey, you. Here's Pink Floyd.

Guitar Solos. The musical version of Hold My Beer, I Got This. 98.1 KKFM.

0: That's Collective Soul on Southern Colorado's classic rock station, 98.1 KKFM. Chris, and it is getting down to crunch time. You've got one more date left. You've got six more winning keywords for your chance to win that trip to Cleveland to catch John Mellencamp on his Dancing Words tour. Of course, we'll also get you in to the Rock and Roll Hall of Fame since you're going to be in Cleveland, and we'll hook you up with $300 to the Rock and Roll Hall of Fame Museum store. So if you've been trying to win this trip, you got to focus in right now. Focus in like the Colorado Avalanche need to do, too. Text the national keyword NIGHT, N-I-G-H-T, NIGHT, to 95819 now to enter for a chance to win. I'll have another winning keyword for you coming up next hour. And straight ahead, we got Van Halen next on 98.1.
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13: A better life with Dr. Sanjay Gupta.
14: We are finally starting to learn more things we can do to keep our brains sharp as we age. A lot of people think crossword puzzles or Sudoku might do the trick, but the science doesn't really bear that out. What one recent study found, though, was that a certain type of brain training seems to have a significant impact on cognition as we get older. It wasn't memory or even problem-solving tasks that moved the needle. It was an interactive computerized game that tested the ability to recognize two separate images in faster and faster sequences. It's what we call a task of divided attention, in which you don't have a conscious strategy on how to improve. That's according to the study's lead author. You're just trying to do the best you can to figure out how to divide your attention. Now, the game in this study was called Double Decision. If you want to find it, then try it out yourself. I'm Dr. Sanjay Gupta, helping you live a better life.
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98.1 KKFM. Chris, perhaps an example that we have too much stuff in America. The U.S. has more than 53,000 storage facilities nationwide. That's more than all the Starbucks, McDonald's, and Subways combined. In comparison, the rest of the world has 10,000 self-storage facilities. America has 7 square feet of self-storage for every man, woman, and child living in the U.S. We need to have a yard sale. Here's Aerosmith.

0: Don Henley on Southern Colorado's classic rock station, 98.1 KKFM. In a recent survey, the average American thinks that the real start of summer is today, May 21st. Summer doesn't actually start until June 21st. Well, personally for me, summer starts when Territory Day starts, and that would be this Saturday in Old Colorado City. And this year, Territory Day is celebrating their 50th anniversary. 50 years of Territory Days, 250 years of America. It's synergy. It's going to be a lot of fun. All kinds of great food, vendors, all kinds of cool entertainment. 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We will be there all day, only Saturday, giving you the chance to win tickets to catch AC/DC at Empower Field at Mile High July 28th. 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
7: You know, one of the weirder things I've seen on social media lately is parents feeding their babies butter, like whole sticks of butter. They swear that it helps them feel fuller after meals and get a good night's sleep, among other things. There's actually something to this. You know, butter is full of fat, which a rapidly growing infant needs, but eating butter all the time results in, quote, boxing out other important nutrients they need as well. Spokesperson for the Academy of Nutrition and Dietetics told us she recommends half a teaspoon to a teaspoon melted and then added to a puree. Or as they get older, you can drizzle oil or melted butter over cooked vegetables, she told us. We never say just give butter by itself, and it's not the only source of fat she would recommend. Avocados, hummus, fish, they are great sources of fat as well. And also, great foods to introduce. I'm Dr. Sanjay Gupta, helping you live a better life.
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Chris, I regret to inform you, taking a pause on 1 Second to Win It for today and tomorrow. A lot going on around the station and in my personal life, so I just don't have time to get it in. But we'll be back on Monday, I promise you that. 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

0: 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Good show on HBO Max right now called Rooster. Steve Carell, kind of college comedy show. Just finished it up last week and was very entertained. 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
14: We are finally starting to learn more things we can do to keep our brains sharp as we age. A lot of people think crossword puzzles or Sudoku might do the trick, but the science doesn't really bear that out. What one recent study found, though, was that a certain type of brain training seems to have a significant impact on cognition as we get older. It wasn't memory or even problem-solving tasks that moved the needle. It was an interactive computerized game that tested the ability to recognize two separate images in faster and faster sequences. It's what we call a task of divided attention, in which you don't have a conscious strategy on how to improve. That's according to the study's lead author. You're just trying to do the best you can to figure out how to divide your attention. Now, the game in this study was called Double Decision. If you want to find it, then try it out yourself. I'm Dr. Sanjay Gupta, helping you live a better life.
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98.1 KKFM. I feel like summer is so close, right around the corner. 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I love watching Chris Robinson sing. 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

98.1 KKFM. Chris, got to send this one out to the Las Vegas Golden Knights. They wrecked my Wednesday night last night. Beat our Colorado Avalanche in Game 1 of the Western Conference Finals 4-2.

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And remember, we've got your chance to win tickets to AC/DC coming up Saturday at Territory Day. 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Somebody who comes by the tent on Saturday is going to win those tickets. I'm hoping it's you. I'm pulling for you. Stick around. I'll tell you why today matters in the history of rock after classic rock from Bob Seger.

0: Pat's Floyd on Southern Colorado's classic rock station, 98.1 KKFM. It's Chris, and here are some reasons why May 21st matters in the history of rock. We'll kick things off on May 21st, 1980. The Clash's Joe Strummer was arrested following a gig in Hamburg, Germany, where he allegedly smashed his guitar over the head of an audience member. He was released after an alcohol test came back negative. Pay attention, musicians. It's okay to smash an audience member over the head as long as you are not drunk and as long as you're in Hamburg, Germany. There you go. May 21st, 1979, Elton John started a tour in Russia when he played the first of eight concerts, making him the first Western star ever to play in the USSR. And May 21st, 1973, the Edgar Winter Group had the number one song in the country with the jam, Frankenstein. I can hear it playing in my head right now. And there you go. That is why May 21st matters in the history of rock.
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2: 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Got a crash Hancock Expressway at Academy. It is certainly bunching things up right there at South Academy. Other than that, just time of day volume is going to get you right now. A lot of volume on the roads, and that's what we're dealing with. Nothing out of the ordinary. I'm Coyote. That's traffic.
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11: There's something I'd like to talk to you about today, something that's been circulating on the internet that's become a real problem. 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Let me tell you clearly, these videos are scams. 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Now, a couple things you should keep in mind. If something sounds too good to be true, it probably is. 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
4: A Better Life with Dr. Sanjay Gupta.
5: In recent years, scientists have really dialed up the urgency to understand PFAS, sometimes referred to as forever chemicals because of how long they take to break down. The latest study found these chemicals may be aging men in their 50s and 60s a bit faster than men who are younger or older, or women of any age. Experts we talked to said the accumulation of PFAS may lower testosterone levels in men, impair sperm quality, and increase risks of testicular and kidney cancer. Women, it seems, just seem to be able to clear PFAS faster. Now, whether you're a man or a woman, trying to limit your exposure is a great idea. Three ways to do that. Filter your drinking water. Don't use non-stick cookware like Teflon, and avoid fast food packaging, which are sometimes coated with these chemicals. I'm Dr. Sanjay Gupta, helping you live a better life.
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7: Got a crash Hancock Expressway at Academy. It is certainly bunching things up right there at South Academy. Other than that, just time of day volume is going to get you right now. A lot of volume on the roads, and that's what we're dealing with. Nothing out of the ordinary. I'm Coyote. That's traffic.
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Chris, I don't know how I forgot about this. I've been talking about Territory Days for a month. It just hit me that a three-day weekend is just a day away. We are so close to that three-day weekend. I can taste it. We're going to get you even closer. Big-ass block of classic rock getting you home with Red Ryder on 98.1 KKFM.

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2: 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It is certainly bunching things up right there at South Academy. Other than that, just time of day volume is going to get you right now. A lot of volume on the roads, and that's what we're dealing with. Nothing out of the ordinary. I'm Coyote. That's traffic.
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4: To severe thunderstorms across our eastern plains for your Thursday afternoon. Some severe threats are in the forecast to general thunderstorms along the I-25 corridor. Overnight lows are expected to be in the 40s. With your KKTV 11 Alert weather, I'm meteorologist Josephine Sage.
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I hear this song, and I think about Nikes. 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

98.1 KKFM, big ass block of classic rock. Your prayers have been answered. The workday is over. Summer concert season right around the corner, and these guys going to be hitting Ball Arena in August along with Chicago. 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It's going to be a good one. 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

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Tough decision. I feel like making love, but I also feel like making a sandwich right now, and I'm really hungry. 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Here's Bad Company.

0: 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Chris, got the 6 o'clock triple shot straight ahead. Tonight, celebrating two great tastes that go great together. I don't even know what I'm talking about. 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
2: 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For the most part, though, we're seeing a little ease in volume, but we still got a lot of volume. It's just time of day stuff. Nothing really out of the ordinary. We'll keep you updated. I'm Coyote. That's traffic.
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10: There's something I'd like to talk to you about today, something that's been circulating on the internet that's become a real problem. Deep fake videos of me endorsing products that I've never even heard of and I have no relationship with whatsoever. Let me tell you clearly, these videos are scams. 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Now, a couple things you should keep in mind. If something sounds too good to be true, it probably is. When you look at these videos, if they don't seem natural, if there's something off about them, the audio or the video, it's probably AI generated. And if you come across something that does pique your interest, see if you can find evidence of it from other sources. I promise you this, if I discover something incredible that you need to know about, I'm going to talk about it somewhere that you can easily find, not on some shady social media site. I'm Dr. Sanjay Gupta, helping you live a better life.
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